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Well, they don't do much better than that. Johnny Hartman in there. I can think of maybe Billy Eckstein who did it. Maybe better. But then again, the two kind of drew comparisons to the other. From 72 off of Four Train and My Funny Valentine. Pancho Sanchez in there from A Night at Kilmore's East, Kimball's East, excuse me. And Cinderella. And a whole lot of Bird in there before that. From 49 off of Jazz Around Midnight. And you heard Embraceable You. That was about some Mingus.

The North on 103.3. Adrian Rollini and Orchestra wrapped up that set from Taproom Swing from 36, and you heard Taproom Swing. And off that same set from 1927, you heard the California Ramblers with After You've Gone. And top of that set, Mingus from Mingus a Hump from 59, and Fables of Faubus.

103.3 The North. Some extra Monk to wrap that up. A little bit of Blues Five Spot tied up with Bright Mississippi. And J.J. Johnson in there from Brass Orchestra with Gingerbread Boy. And we're going to wrap it up tonight with L. Logan with Adrian Rollini and Orchestra. And It Had to Be You.

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0: That's Les Baxter with I Dig, a tune from one of the percussion records that Les made at Capitol. This one's called Teen Drums, and it's from 1960. Welcome to the Retro Cocktail Hour, where the music, of course, is always shaken, not stirred. I'm Darryl Brogdon. We are together again right here at the Underground Martini Bunker, that hi-fi haven of hip, where the only thing more chill are the drinks. Coming up in this hour, the jungle drums of Stanley Black. There's music by Tiki Joe's Ocean from their new album, Reflections in the Surf. We've got Martin Denny on the Forbidden Island album, the king of the timbales, Tito Puente, and the Atomic Age hippie, Eden Abes, with a tune from his album, Eden's Island. That ought to be enough to keep us busy for a while, but if not, we'll also hear from Julie London, the George Shearing Quintet, and Nelson Riddle. Surely one of those will delight your ears.
1: Stop calling me Shirley.
0: Okay, I can do that. It's the Retro Cocktail Hour.

Nelson Riddle and his orchestra, the theme music from TV's My Three Sons, done there for some reason with a bit of a Latin beat. Before that, on the Retro Cocktail Hour, Julie London, Fly Me to the Moon. That's from 1963 and Julie's album, The End of the World. It was one of her last albums to chart, topping off at number 127 on the Billboard charts. Still to come, the exotic sounds of Martin Denny, plus something brand new by Tiki Joe's Ocean. Their new album is Reflections in the Surf. And the surf is up in about 10 minutes. Next up, Tito Puente and his orchestra from an album called Mucho Puente, which came along in 1957 on RCA Victor. You know, many years ago, I saw Tito Puente playing on a TV talk show. During the interview, he held up his hands and he showed off his fingers, which were wrapped up in scotch tape. It is said that hand percussionists often shatter all the bones in their fingertips from years of playing. So a little tape around the fingers apparently affords some protection. Here's Tito Puente and Duerme.

Stanley Black and his orchestra with Jungle Drums, here for you in the Retro Cocktail Hour. It's on the album Exotic Percussion. This guy, Stanley Black, was sort of a jack of all trades. He started out playing piano in an English dance band. He went on to work at BBC Radio, where he did the music for The Goon Show and others. He also did film scores, plus he recorded a ton of albums, from classical to movie scores to mood music. Ahead of that, Martin Denny, from the album Forbidden Island, 1958, in Sim Sim. The members of the band at that time included percussionist and bird caller Augie Cologne, bassist Harvey Ragsdale, and Julius Wechter at the Vibes. Of course, later, Julius Wechter went on to lead the Baja Marimba Band. It's a small world here at the Retro Cocktail Hour. I'm Daryl Brogdon. Thanks for being here. Later on, Les Baxter and his orchestra from Ritual of the Savage and the George Shearing Quintet. The Retro Cocktail Hour is right here every week at this same time, same station, on stations like WNIN, Evansville, Indiana, WESM, Salisbury, Maryland, and High Plains Public Radio. 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

That's Tiki Joe's Ocean with Polynesian Hayride, a tune from their newest album, Reflections in the Surf. This is the band's first album in about 10 years. Most of their albums have been original music by Andy Nassal, but for this one, they're covering a lot of Exotica standards, including this one, which originated on Alex Keck's album Surfer's Paradise, which came out over 60 years ago. You can buy your own copy of Reflections in the Surf at TikiJoesOcean.com. In our next half hour, some mambo, Mambo Watusi to be exact, by the René Bloch Orchestra and Henri René, one of the workhorses at RCA Victor in the 1950s. Here's another new album, this one by singer Sarah Pillow. The album's called Wanderer. And here's the song by Eden Abes, Nature Boy, on the Retro Cocktail Hour.

Oh, somebody call a doctor. I've got bongo fever on the Retro Cocktail Hour, a production of Kansas Public Radio.

Mambo Watusi, done there by René Bloch and his orchestra. He was part of the Perez Prado Orchestra for a number of years, and in the late 50s formed his own big band. Also, Eden Abbez from the album Eden's Island. We heard his song Nature Boy earlier, and this album is a full-on Exotica record, done for the Delphi label back in the early 60s. Check it out. You got the Retro Cocktail Hour coming at you from here at the Underground Martini Bunker. I'm Darryl Brogdon with the George Shearing Quintet just ahead. So now it's back to 1951 and one of the foundational albums of Exotica music, Les Baxter's Ritual of the Savage. This album features the first recording of Les Baxter's Quiet Village. Here's Sophisticated Savage.

On the Retro Cocktail Hour, the George Shearing Quintet from 1957, If I Should Lose You, a tune that was written for a movie musical in the 30s called Rose of the Rancho. This one's on the album Black Satin, arranged and conducted by Billy May. Also, Henri René and his orchestra with Sleepwalk. That was a big hit for Santo and Johnny back in the day, and later was covered by a lot of bands. Before that, a band called the Monzas, which was named after the Corvair Monza, with something called Forever Walks a Drifter. Originally, this was a group of kids from North Carolina who aspired to play at high school dances, but eventually they got some kind of record deal with a small label there in Carolina. Hey, thanks for joining us here at the Underground Martini Bunker for another thrilling episode of the Retro Cocktail Hour. I'm Darryl Brogdon. Glad to have you join us. Still to come, we'll hear from Jerry Fielding, who started out as an arranger for radio orchestras. One of his early gigs was in a pit orchestra that also included pianist Errol Garner, Billy May, and Henry Mancini. That's some lineup, and that's just ahead. Next, it's steel guitarist Alvino Ray from 1960. The album is called Ping Pong. This is Begin the Begin.

Well, that is the Double Dozen Orchestra, recording for the Amphonic Production Library. The album is called Dance Date, and we heard 10 Cent Dancer. This is from 1983. The tune is by Jerry Butler. Besides composing, he played the piano and the organ. In fact, he's got a record from 1970 called The Happy Hammond Goes Pop Country. I got to find that one. If I may be permitted a brief plug, Retro Cocktail Radio is streaming 24 hours a day, playing continuous episodes of the Retro Cocktail Hour. 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

0: 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I'm Darryl Brogdon. 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

That's a tune from the KPM library by Johnny Hawksworth. It's called Florida Playboy. And it's here for you to start this round of the Retro Cocktail Hour. Welcome to the show where the music is always shaken, not stirred. I'm Daryl Brogdon, and you, my friend, are at the Underground Martini Bunker, the home of space-age pop and incredibly strange music. In the hour ahead, we're on safari with Noro Morales and his orchestra. We'll sample the music of Voodoo with Richard Heyman. And let's take a journey into love with drummer Louis Belson, because nothing says love like a smoking hot drum solo. Besides all that, La Bandada Mancini plays, well, who else? And Harpo Marx plays the harp. What did you think I was going to say? Harpo plays the bassoon? It's on the Retro Cocktail Hour.

Noro Morales and his orchestra with Safari. He and his brothers put together a rumba band in New York City in 1939. They were one of the most popular Latin bands in the city, and that was during the years when Latin music was all the rage. Before that, Witch Doctor, done by Alain Gorguer. He was a French composer and conductor who did a lot of work in TV and movies. This here is the Retro Cocktail Hour. I'm Daryl Brogdon. Glad you could hang out with us here at the Underground Martini Bunker. Coming up in this half hour, Les Baxter from The Sacred Idol and vibraphonist Mark Riddle from his newest album, Dark Rituals. That's all ahead of us here on the Retro Cocktail Hour. Okay, next, a mystery. Here's a record by a guy named Everett Mills, about whom I know next to nothing. No, that's not true. I know nothing about Everett Mills. His entire recorded output is two, count them, two 45s, both done in 1959. Everett, wherever you are, please phone home. Here's Bongo.

That's Les Baxter in a lovely tune called Gardens of the Moon. This is on the Sacred Idol, which originated as music for a movie, although the record came out several years before the movie showed up. Before that, in the Retro Cocktail Hour, singer Carmen Lessay and Les Baxter's Voodoo. Carmen was quite the versatile artist. Besides singing, she was also a dancer and a painter. She didn't make a lot of records, basically just a handful of 45s. Many of the tunes she recorded, however, were composed by Les Baxter. We also heard Richard Heyman and his orchestra, The Spell of Diatra, from the album Voodoo, 1959. This one spotlights the dark side of exotica music. All the tunes are suitably sinister sounding. Retro Cocktail Hour, Daryl Brogdon. Welcome to the show. Coming up, a weird album by drummer Louis Belson. He was a legendary player who led his own band for years. But on this album, it ain't jazz, it's mood music, and we'll hear it shortly. Here's vibraphonist Mark Riddle now from his new album, Dark Rituals. This is Goddess of the Moon on the Retro Cocktail Hour.

You're the designated driver on the highway of cool with a retro cocktail hour, a production of Kansas Public Radio.

That's Claude Yvoix and the Radio Geneva Orchestra, Emerald Eyes. It's on the album Jewels from Cartier, 1956, on RCA Victor. This is a collection of tunes by composer Louis Alter. All the tunes inspired by a different jewel. Also, Mirror on the Water, done by Louis Belson and his orchestra. He was a familiar face at the drums for many, many years, and this album is, I think, unlike anything he ever recorded. It's kind of a poetic mood music album. The tunes are meant to depict a love affair, beginning with the first meeting and continuing through the various trials and tribulations of romance. Thanks so much for being here at the Underground Martini Bunker for another Retro Cocktail Hour. I'm Daryl Brogdon with the Dan Fontaine Orchestra in this half hour, along with La Bandada Mancini. The Retro Cocktail Hour is right here each and every week on stations like KAAD, Sonora, California, WSLR, Sarasota, Florida, and the stations of Wyoming Public Radio. 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

Well, that, believe it or not, is Harpo Marx. He really could play the harp. That's Autumn Leaves, from an album called simply Harpo, done in 1957. Harpo was largely self-taught on the harp, although later in his career he did take lessons from a professional harpist. On deck at the Retro Cocktail Hour, the Dan Fontaine Orchestra, composer Ralph Burns, and La Bandada Mancini. It's coming in hot, so keep it right here on the RCH. Now here's singer Toni Harper. She went on stage at the age of 8, and by the mid-40s was a very popular child singer. Her big hit record was Candy Store Blues in 1946. Then, as all child stars do, Toni grew up, but she did make a few more albums. And after all that, she retired from show business when she was just 29 years old. Here's Toni with the Marty Paich Orchestra from her last album, Night Mood, in 1960. This is Where Flamingos Fly.

That's Ralph Burns and his orchestra with Antonio Carlos Jobim's Felicidade from an album called Where There's Burns, There's Fire. Great title. Ralph Burns worked as an arranger for several bands during the big band era, but most notably perhaps for the Woody Herman Orchestra, where among other things he wrote Early Autumn, a tune that made a star out of a young saxophonist named Stan Getz. Also in that set, the Dan Fontaine Orchestra, and another tune by Jobim, Wave. You can find the band online at danfontainemusic.com. Well, our wave is about to fade here at the Underground Martini Bunker, because we are most definitely out of time. So thank you for digging the tunes, and I do hope you'll come back here real soon. I'm Darryl Brogdon, and remember, you can stream the Retro Cocktail Hour anytime at Mixcloud.com or over at RetroCocktail.org. 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And last but not least, don't forget the Facebook page. Over 11,000 members there. 11,001 once you've joined up. And my email, host@retrococktail.org. That's a lot of stuff to remember. So before we return you to whatever you were doing before, here's another tune. This is by La Bandada Mancini, a band dedicated to the sounds of, wait for it, Henry Mancini. This is one of Mr. M's best tunes. It's Lujan.

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4: That's me, Jamie. Jamie Dalapa. And what we do on this show is we play music and musicians you've never heard. All the non-sellers, the non-hits. 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Well, if we're playing all this music you've never heard and things that are esoteric, you need a program guide. Just look up Searching for the First Rock and Roll Song. 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So you can hear any show, anytime, forever. All right. Tonight, we're going to feature songs with the lyrics all night long. We'll get to that. But first, little Willie Joe and his unitar, a guitar with one string that happens to be about 12 feet tall.
5: Woo!

Scotty McKay. Yeah, Scotty McKay, you may know him as Max Lipscomb. Maybe you know him as one of Gene Vincent's Blue Caps. As Scotty McKay, a great performer and musician. I wish he would have put out a bit more. That was Bad Times. Jimmy and the Rackets, a German band. Jimmy and the Rackets from the mid-60s. My soul! Willie Joe and his Unitar started the whole thing off. Woo-hoo! I'm Jamie, and you and I, we're searching for the first rock and roll song. We're not going to find it, but we are going to search. We're going to search in music and musicians you've never heard of, because we're trying to find out who we are, where we come from, and everybody needs to have an origination story. Everybody needs to have a purpose, a reason, because if you don't, you get blown by the wind, by all the folks who say you're this or you're that, or we are this or we are that. You have to know who you are, where you come from, where are you going? Since nobody's found the first rock and roll song, let's look in unusual places. How about this lyric that keeps appearing over and over in songs? Just three words, all night long.

I love that bass player with the trilling. The Doomhours, All Night Long. Preceded that by, well, All Night Long. This time by Larry Brinkley, Mississippi guy. Yeah, had a short music career, and then he said, I'm going to become a cop. Yeah, then I can arrest all my former band members. Not only for missing the timing, but for stealing from the liquor store. Johnny Fuller, that Johnny Fuller, All Night Long, same name of the song. And the Five Chancels, All Night Long. I came up in a different time in radio, a different time in media, where every song needed to fit with the other songs. And all the songs had to fit into an overarching reason. And if I didn't, then how could I justify the honor of visiting your ear?

Rusty York, sitting in jail, waiting for that Sadie May to throw his bail. Yeah, it sounded like he had some rough cellmates, too. After Rusty York got out of that jail, he went on to found Jewel Records. Yep, he had a great singing career there. Wonderful musician. He said, I think I'm going to get it on the other side of that microphone. Cincinnati guy, Rusty York. Sandy Scott proceeded with Shake It Up. Simon Crashley and the Roadmasters, a Swedish band. Great performance band, too. Many Tears, the name of the song. Started all off with Sid King and the Five Strings. Let Her Rip, one of my favorite bands, Sid King and Five Strings. Texas band from way back. Back when Elvis was still nursing. Yeah, he was still nursing at that point. I come from a different time in radio. I come from a different time in media. To get on the radio, you had to apprentice. Years of mentorship. And the mentors were deadly serious. They would tell me what my broadcast duties were in time of nuclear war. And there were. And you're supposed to do them. Then they would laugh and say, I just hide underneath the counter, it won't take long. We were tested to get a license. But it was the mentors who were the most exacting. Why'd you play that song, kid? I have to follow what you're doing, kid. I have to know what you're thinking.

Oh, how about some of those bass singers, right? The Orchids, All Night Long was a song. The Ravens, Rock Me All Night Long. Wynonie Harris and the Royals, All Night Long. And the Four Blazes from Chicago, All Night Long. It sounds so much like Chris Powell's I Come From Jamaica. I don't know which one was the answer song to who. Maybe they're just independently sprouted up from somewhere else. Chris Powell, along with Clifford Brown on I Come From Jamaica. This time, Four Blazes are just talking about All Night Long. Remember? Remember when you're up all night? That sun came up in the morning to your great surprise? No, not when you're working or doing some obligation, studying, something like that. No. When you're having so much fun, the time was flying by, and pretty soon the sun came up. And with that sun came a big smile, and you just spent the best night of your life having so much fun that you ran into the sun. See, I come from a different time of radio, where every listener could tell how each song fit with each other. Every listener could tell what the show host was thinking. What was the message? What was the story? What was the feeling? What was the sound? And in those times, you could guess the next song, or maybe the next musician, or at least the next feeling or the sound. You were so surprised when you were brought to an unexpected place, an unexpected feeling, an unexpected thought or sound. Back before they used the term interactive media, this was the most interactive media of all, because there is no artificiality of typing or screen. It was all between your ears, where you exist, where joy exists.

0: Don Coats. Don Coats and the Crusaders. There could be Don Coats and the Bon Airs. Not sure. San Antonio guy ended up in Southern California. Jiggity Wiggity Wally.
1: Yeah.
0: The Day Winds. Yeah, the Day Winds in a song called Heartbeat. Jesse James, Lee Dennison, Jesse James. Red Hot Rockin' Blues. Started off with Eddie Quinteros. Come on, little girl. Okay, coming up. You know Wink Martindale? He used to do those daytime game show hosts. You know, the thing where you have to have about 300 or 400 teeth. They all have to be white and very large. Keep smiling. Don't squint. And just say inane things. Well, yeah, that also makes him a perfect guy to do rockabilly.

0: Dennis Wayne and the Collegiates. Jelly and Jam, a wonderful little piece of instrumental work, huh? Doug Charles and the Boogie Kings, one of their first albums, Bayou Beats, referring to, well, right down here, Louisiana. That's where they're from. Started all off with Wink Martindale. Hey, girl. Hey, boy. And me, I'm Jamie. Jamie DeLappa, and we, you and I, we've been searching for the first rock and roll song. Searching for our identity, our origination story. We didn't find it. Yet. But I'll keep searching. How about you?
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I'm Jamie. Jamie DeLappa. We're playing music and musicians you've never heard. From the trash canna of Americana. And since you've never heard them, well, you need a program guide. Look up Searching for the First Rock and Roll Song. It'll come up right at the top. Show's distributed on PRX and audio port as well. Coming up, the Redcoats. I love this band, the Redcoats. They had a few things recorded, and that was it. Kind of a built-in following. And then somebody, somewhere, found a box of tapes that they had recorded. Bad quality, but it kept the magic alive.

0: Salty Sunday. Salty Sunday and the Stags. Oh, Be So Lonely.
1: Yep.
0: Name of the song is So Lonely. Jimmy Wage is along with Ray Harris. The Greenback Dollar. That's not the one that was released. That's an alternative take of it. Just read a nice article. Oh, it's... These Dylan articles kind of drive me crazy. I shouldn't call it a nice article. You know, they always refer to Dylan as the prophet. And part of the article was, all right, where did the prophet get his inspiration? And it's a nice quote. Dylan says, well, people like Jimmy Wages. Yeah, that Jimmy Wages of Greenback Dollar fame. Ray Scott and the Demons. Indiana guy. Oh, you know him. Because he wrote the song Flying Saucers Rock and Roll. Ray Scott and the Demons this time doing You're Driving Me Crazy. The Ready Men, Shortening Bread. Started all off with the Redcoats. Probably one of those recordings they found in a box in the basement. It's a sloppy, noisy recording. But the heart and soul comes through just fine. Shake, Rattle, and Roll. The Trash Canna of Americana. Rock and roll music and professional wrestling. Here's two songs. Jeez, they're goofy. First, Sid King and his Five Strings playing a professional wrestling match. Followed by Dixie D. That's Richard Derwald, but he wrestled under the name of Dixie D. And he recorded along with Wayne Curtis.
2: 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We broadcast direct from the wrestling ring, the same ring that you see Texas wrestling in. Let's give a great big round of applause to Vid King and the Five Strings. Here they are.
3: Thank you, Johnny. Pleasure to be here tonight. Said one other time. We'd kind of like to do a record here, our latest record. It's been out now around the week, something like this, and first side we're going to do, Johnny Hicks happened to write this one for us. So thing entitled Book Red.

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Man, you gotta take them down where the bright light shines.

The Reliers. Yeah, the Reliers. Two words. Round Rock Boogie is the name of the song. Preceded that, an Ohio band, The Royal Notes. That's Bill and Pat Longston. Pat was out front singing there. Dance Around With Me was a song. And then we're in wrestling land. Wade Curtis, the manager of Dixie D, the wrestling manager. Wade Curtis and his rhythm rockers before he went into the wrestling world. Rock a beat. Dixie D with Bright Lights. Dixie D, Wade Curtis, I think they're all up in Buffalo, you know, that area. Sid King and his five strings performing at a Texas professional wrestling match and doing his song Booger Red. I love Sid King stuff. Those guys could swing it way back before anybody was even using the term rock and roll. Me, I'm Jamie DeLampa. We're playing regional music from regional record companies. Musicians who only put out one or two songs, maybe one side, two sides of a 45 RPM record. And the regional record company said, let's give it a try. We don't know what's going on with this rock and roll thing, but it doesn't cost that much to record. And hey, maybe it'll work. Maybe it'll work. All right. Coming up, little change of pace. We keep playing songs with the lyrics all night long.

All Night Long is a song. Name of the band? Relations. I like that singer. Johnny Otis Show preceded with All Night Long. Ella Mae Morris, Rock Me All Night Long. Can I introduce you to somebody named William? Will You William? Janis Martin. They can-

and Mr. PT. That's Paul Tinson. Mr. PT and the Party Timers. Crazy Sadie. I don't think they put out more than one or two 45s, and they're spectacular. Janis Martin started off Will You William. I've always had a love affair with Janis Martin. Far, Far Away. Just like her voice. You know how many times that song Hot Rod Lincoln's been done? Over and over and over again. And it keeps on working.

0: Now, I'm a feller with a heart of gold, with the ways of a gentleman, I've been told. The kind of a feller that wouldn't even harm a flea. But if me and a certain character met, the guy that invented the cigarette, I'd murder that son of a gun in the first degree. Now, it ain't cause that I don't smoke myself, and I don't reckon they hinder your health. I've smoked them all my life, and I ain't dead yet. But nicotine slaves are all the same at a petting party or a poker game. Everything's gotta stop while they have that cigarette.
1: Smoke, smoke, smoke that cigarette. Puff, puff, puff, and if you smoke yourself to death,
0: tell St. Peter at the Golden Gate that you hates to make him wait, but you just

0: Now, in a game of chance the other night, old Dame Fortune was doing me right. The kings and the queens, they just kept on coming around. Then I got a full and I bet it high, but my bluff didn't work on a certain guy. He just kept on a-raising and a-laying the money down. Now, he'd raise me and I'd raise him. I sweated blood, I got a sink or swim. He finally called and then didn't raise the bet. I said, "Ace is full, pal, how about you?" And he said, "Well, I'll tell you in just a minute or two, but right now I just gotta have a cigarette.
1: Smoke, smoke, smoke that cigarette. Puff, puff, puff, and if you smoke yourself to death,
0: tell St. Peter at the Golden Gate

The other night, I had a date with the cutest little girl in the 48 states, a hybrid uptown fancy little date. Now, she said she loved me, and it seemed to me that things were just about like they ought to be, so hand in hand, we strolled down Lover's Lane. She was oh so far from a chunk of ice, and our smooching party was going real nice, so help me, Hannah, I think I'd have been there yet. But I give her a kiss and a little squeeze, and she said, Tex, excuse me, please, but I just gotta have another cigarette.

Jimmy Dolan, Jukebox Boogie, Tex Williams, Smoke, Smoke, Smoke That Cigarette, Johnny Bond, Hot Rod Lincoln. Those last three all sounding pretty similar, right?

Yeah, if you're going to go looking for the first rock and roll song, there's a couple things you have to deal with that don't really fit into the orthodox search for the first rock and roll song. One is doo-wop music, and the other is boogie-woogie. Jimmy McCracklin, 1942 Boogie.

0: That was Winifred Atwell and the Cross Hands Boogie. Well, my name's Jamie, and we went searching for the first rock and roll song. We didn't find it. Not yet. But it was a joy to keep searching, so I'll keep searching. How about you?
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I'm Jamie. We're broadcasting from the French Quarter of New Orleans, the ancient heart of all of us. Music you've never heard, musicians you've never heard of. You need a program guide? Look up searching for the first rock and roll song. Yeah, we'll come right up at the top there. We like to search in the non-hits. Because if you just look at the hits, then you're ignoring the tens of thousands of songs and musicians who weren't lucky, whose artistry and personalities weren't complimentary to being popular. That's where we'll find the first rock and roll song in the pioneers, the unorthodox folks. Like you, like me, like Willie Johnson.

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1: Man, dog foot is on. 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Dog foot, tell him what you're doing.
3: Man.

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go, go, go, go, go, go, go, go, go, go, go, go, go, go, go, go, go, go, go, go, go, go, go, go, go, go, go, go, go, go, go, go, go, go, go, go, go, go, go, go, go, go, go, go, go, go, go, go, go, go, go, go, go, go, go, go, go, go, go, go, go, go, go, go, go, go, go, go, go, go, go, go, go, go, go, go, go, go, go, go, go, go, go, go, go, go, go, go, go, go, go, go, go, go, go, go, go, go, go, go, go, go, go, go, go, go, go, go, go, go, go, go, go, go, go, go, go, go, go, go, go, go, go, go, go, go, go, go, go, go, go, go, go, go, go, go, go, go, go

0: the Delicados. 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I tell you, you got to be something if you're going to follow Little Richard. Delicados could pull it off. Little Richard and Heebie Jeebies. Eddie and the Starlights. They're primarily called the Whippoorwills, and they released one or two records as Eddie and the Starlights. Pretty Little Girl. Artie Wilkins. And Darling Patricia. Otis Riley. Sure looked good to me. Started all off with Willie Johnson recording on the specialty label right here in New Orleans, Cosmo Matassa's studio. But Willie Johnson's usually centered around Houston. Say, baby. Yeah. So in searching for the first rock and roll song, there's this dilemma. Does it have to be a song that has an electric guitar in it? And I think no. Well, can it have a piano? I think so. I mean, if you don't have a piano, then there goes Jerry Lee Lewis. Well, how about vocal group harmony? How about the Doo-Woppers? Are they rock and roll? They don't have anything. Coming up, the Delcords out of Bronxville, New York. They're just 10th graders. And the beauty of vocal group harmony is you don't need an instrument. It's stripped down to just your singing voice. The most fundamental part of being human. Your voice. Your hearing. Put it together with a little bit of melody and harmony. And it's universal. It's a thing we all have in common. More so than language. Singing. And music.
1: Marshmallow.

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A song called Cooter Bug. Preceded that, Eddie Parducci and the Five Discs, Zuzu. And that first song we heard, Del Chords, out of Bronxville, New York, those 10th graders. And just a really unusual song. Yeah, I know, the recording quality's bad. Then they're speeding it up and slowing it down. But it's interesting. Marsha Mello. Yeah, Marsha Mello. The Del Chords.

Senators, they're crazy about Loretta. 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Preceded them, the Dykes, Light Me Up, the Three Notes. I've been thinking it over. The Cleftones, She's So Fine. We started off with the Royal Demons, Kiss Kiss. And me, I'm Jamie, and we, you and I, are searching for the first rock and roll song. You know, we keep playing these songs with the lyrics all night long. Just those three words. And there's so many of them. And it refers to all kinds of things. Dancing all night long. Loving somebody all night long. Well, I tell you what. Let's just do two different kinds, three different kinds of dancing all night long. Rocking all night long, boogieing all night long, and twisting all night long.

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Candy Cane doing All You Can Eat, and you can eat it all night long. Songs with the words All Night Long in it. Joe Houston, All Night Long. There's a time 50 years ago. I'm sitting in that little rental home with my roommates. We're going to school. And I'd always buy the cheap records, the used records. I wanted the breadth of music. I put on this Joe Houston record. Put on that cut All Night Long. And oh my God. Technicolor audio. Beautiful stuff. Randy Thomas and the Twisters with Twistin' All Night Long. Two songs called Twistin' All Night Long. Also by Danny and the Juniors along with Freddie Cannon. Wonderful article about Danny and the Juniors in Please Kill Me, that website. Sad, sad story. Lil Greenwood, Boogie All Night, Jimmy Crane, Rockin' All Night.

0: Royal Tones from 1958, a song called Whale. Preceded that with Red Fox. Yeah, that Red Fox. The singing Red Fox version of Red Fox. Crazy House. And me, I'm Jamie. Jamie DeLappa. We went searching for the first rock and roll song. Didn't find it. Not yet. But it was a joy to search, so I'll keep searching. And you?
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That's my stop.

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0: Nelson Mandela is president. 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People are doing ballroom dancing, beauty pageants, drum majorettes.
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2: Night of the winter, working up my farewell, in the middle of everything under no particular spell. I'm dreaming of the mountains where the children learn the stars, clouds rolling from Nebraska, dark chords on a big guitar. My restlessness is long gone, I stand here like an old jack pine.

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She used to come to see me, but she was there and gone. 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You're back out on the highway with your poems of city heat. 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I heard a man speak quietly, I listened for a while. 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What is real but compassion as we move from birth to death?

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I think about my children when I look at any child's face, and pray that we will find a way to give with all this amazing grace. It's so cold out there tonight, so stormy I can hardly see, and I'm looking for Rexroth's daughter, and I guess I always

0: We don't care if it's pop, rock, country, indie, or R&B. If it's good, we play it. 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
1: This is a photograph, a window to the past, of your father on the front lawn, with no shirt on, ready to take the world on, beneath the West Texas sun, the year that you were born, the year that you are now. His wife behind the camera, his daughter and his baby boy, got a glimmer in his eye, seemed to say, this is what I'll miss after I die, and this is what I'll miss about being

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Yeah, I passed my test. Woo! My name is Luke Morvec. I'll be with you for the next 3 hours today. This is Northland Morning. We've got a lot to get to. In the 8 o'clock hour, we've got National Native News, plus a very magical, book-related, Superior-related Where's Art with Annie Dugan. We'll also sneak in a Monday Music Mashup. That'll be at the top of the 7 o'clock hour. In that 7 o'clock hour, we've also got the sound check. We've got Minnesota Native News talking about the rise in Native political candidates, and it's going to be a wildflower-focused MN90. In the 6 o'clock hour, let's go ahead and check in with Earthwise. We'll talk about the economy in a world of disaster. We've got a stretching song before that, and on Stardate, we'll spot some stars and the planets that revolve around them. It's all coming your way here on Community Supported Radio. Well, let's see about the weather. Looks like it is going to be a mostly sunny day, but we'll start out with potentially some patchy fog in the AM hours. Highs are expected to be in the upper 70s today. And those tunes, how about we get them rolling? We'll start out with, a little bit of cathartic tunes in here, some energetic tunes. We'll start out with Robin Hitchcock. That's going to be the first one out of the gate. This is How to Feel All Right. Happy Monday morning to you, and thanks for tuning in to The North.

believe that's the vocals of AC Newman doing the woo woo woo woo woo backup vocals there. Love that tune. Letter from an Occupant from The New Pornographers. That one from their 2000 album, Mass Romantic. I believe that being their first album and certainly the first that I bought of that group. And yeah, the music on that album kind of changed the way I looked at music. Kind of a Canadian supergroup. Fun stuff. Soul Asylum before that with Misery from 1995. A little Minnesota music right in the middle of that sandwich. And Robin Hitchcock with some new stuff off of The Confuser. We heard How to Feel Right. And that's how we started out the 6 o'clock hour here on Northland Morning. This is the North 103.3 FM. Hope you're doing well. 6:14 right now. It's a Monday morning. It's August 24th. I'm doing A-OK. This morning, on my way to work, saw another skunk. I've been seeing those in abundance. This one far more distant than the one that I saw, a week or two ago when it was right next to me. But I started thinking about my summertime tally. Usually I keep track of which one I see more of, garter snakes or lemonade stands. And this year, it's been kind of no contest. It's been lemonade stands running away with it. I've seen one and only one garter snake so far. So I was thinking, maybe I throw skunks into the mix. Maybe I start to make it a stands and snakes and skunks competition. Maybe next summer I will change how I approach that little competition. I say once again. Well, plenty coming up in Northland Morning. We've got Earthwise at about 6:45. Randy Simon is going to be talking about the economy as it has been changing, as disasters have been on the rise. We've got a stretching song before that, and guess what we'll be talking about on Stardate? Yep, Billy Henry is going to focus on stars, one in particular that's out there that's got a big old planet revolving around it. Back to the tunes right now. Next out of the gate, we've got Aaron Lee Tasjan with Lost and Alone. Hope you're enjoying the tunes and hope you're waking up A-OK.

0: his Golden Messenger with New Grape, that one from 2023 off of the album Jump for Joy. The Rolling Stones before that with Mother's Little Helper. We heard The Sacred Souls with Any Old Fool, and Aaron Lee Tazjian with Lost and Alone started out that four-song set here on Northland Morning. Thanks so much for tuning in. 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Looks like there might be some patchy fog this morning, otherwise a mostly sunny day ahead of us. Highs are going to be in the upper 70s, and tonight, maybe some showers. Partly cloudy in the evening, and then mostly cloudy with a chance of showers and a slight chance of thunderstorms after midnight. Right now, that chance of rain stands at the coin flip, 50%. Lows are going to be in the mid-50s, and we'll have just a little bit of southeast winds around 5 miles per hour. Tuesday brings another chance of rain, stands at the old coin flip again. 50% chance of rain on Tuesday, mostly sunny. Chance of showers, obviously. Thunderstorms a possibility in the morning as well as the afternoon. Could be a humid one with highs in the lower 80s, and it might get a little bit more windy. South winds 5 to 10, gusting up to 20 miles per hour. Right now in Duluth, clear skies, 47 degrees. It's 48 under partly cloudy skies in Grand Rapids. Hibbing, partly cloudy and 41. Two Harbors, still in the 30s right now. Clear skies overhead, 39 degrees. To our south, Cloquet at 46, Hinckley at 48, and it's 50 in Moose Lake. All of those locations, clear skies up above. And if we cross the bridge to the Badger States, Superior, Wisconsin, some fog, 37 right now. 41 in Ashland, 40 in Hayward, and 45 in Siren. All of those three locations with clear skies up above. In about 15 minutes' time, we'll get to Earthwise with Randy Simon. We do have a stretching song on the way, so we'll get there right around 6:40-ish or so. And right now, time for a little 3, 2, 1. Blast off with Stardate on the North.
1: Stardate, August 24th. Of the thousands of planets that have been discovered in other star systems, only a few orbit stars that are easy to see with the eye alone. Most of the stars are so faint or so far away that they just fade into the firmament. One exception is Hamel, the brightest star of Aries, the Ram. It climbs into view in the east-northeast by mid-evening. It's about 66 light-years away, but it's bright enough that it's easy to see from all but the most light-polluted cities. Hamel is so bright because it's completed the prime phase of life, a phase known as the main sequence. Now it's in the next phase as a giant. It's puffed up to about 15 times the diameter of the Sun, making it much brighter. Hamel has one confirmed planet, Hamel B. It, too, is a big'un. It's almost twice as massive as Jupiter, the giant of our own solar system. But the planet is only a little farther from Hamel than Earth is from the Sun. So every square inch of the surface receives about 10 times more energy than the same-sized patch of Earth. As a result of that bombardment, Hamel B is extremely hot. That makes it highly unlikely to host any form of life, at least not like any life on Earth. And if it ever did have life, it probably perished as Hamel expanded and brightened. So Hamel B isn't a good place to go hunting for neighbors. We'll have more about planets in other star systems tomorrow. Today's program was made possible by Mercer Caverns in Calaveras County in California's historic gold country. More information at mercercaverns.net. I'm Billy Henry.

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Lucinda Williams with Something's Gotta Give, that off of the album World's Gone Wrong, a tune that features Brittany Spencer. And Danielle Ponder before that, Sun and Moon, the name of that tune off of the album Everything Has Changed. That's a new one from Danielle, and that stemmed out quite nicely from Stardate today, focused on a rather large planet, the one and only known planet around that one star. I'm so sorry I'm not giving you the specifics, but that's Billy Henry's job every day, Monday through Friday at 6:30 on Stardate, and that's here on Northland Morning. 6:41 is the time right now. Happy Monday to you. Programming on the North is supported in part by Ampers, Minnesota's community radio stations, and Proof Alliance, handing out extra large reusable tote bags at 10 a.m., noon, and 2 p.m. each day of the state fair at the Ampers booth in the education building. Well, it's about time we get to a stretching song. Yeah, we got Randy Simon with Earthwise coming your way in just a moment, but we're going to start out this next little bit of Northland Morning with a stretching song. Obviously, I'm getting a head start on things, so let's just get this tune rolling and we can all stretch together. Community stretching time. Simon and Garfunkel going to bring us Homeward Bound right now. Enjoy the stretch.

J.C. Brooks and the Uptown Sound, I Am Trying to Break Your Heart, from 2010 off of the album Want More. Earthwise, before that, Randy Simon getting real honest with the state of disasters in our current world and the economic fallout therein. 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And we turned it over to a classic for our stretching song today, Simon and Garfunkel, going back to 1966. With Homeward Bound. You can always catch that stretching song right around 6:40. That's every day of the week, Monday through Friday. So I guess not every day of the week, except for the weekends. Take the weekends off, but I hope you do some stretching on your own time on the weekends. My name is Luke Morvec. I'll be with you until 9 o'clock today. This is Northland Morning, and support for the North 103.3 comes from the Minnesota State Fair. 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More at mnstatefair.org. We'll be talking about the Minnesota State Fair later this week on Northland Morning. We'll be talking about the foods, the new foods. Yes, indeed. We'll be hearing from somebody on Backtracks who's bringing some seed art. We'll also have a hypotheticals that is focused on the Minnesota State Fair. And tomorrow on Community Connection, we'll be talking about a different fair, the Embarrass Region Fair. Yeah, so if you're heading in the other direction, going north, there's still a fair a-happening. More details when we get to tomorrow's Community Connection right around 8 o'clock. More tunes on the way in just a moment to round out the 7 o'clock hour, but first a little preview of what we got going on in the next hour of Northland Morning. On MN90 at 7:15, well, it's One for the Wildflowers. At 7:30, Minnesota Native News, plus we've got the sound check at 7:45. Let's hop to the music again. Here's Billy Strings with Gild the Lily. Enjoy.

Mm-hmm. Tedeschi Trucks Band off of the album I Am the Moon from, oh gosh, was that 2022? Yes, it was 2022. As I recall, that I Am the Moon album was actually four different discs. There was a lot of music going on there. We heard a soul sweet song. And that's how we're rounding out the 6 o'clock hour of Northland Morning here on the North 103.3 WDSE FM Duluth. We're also streaming online at the North1033.org. It's Monday. It is August 24th. It is 7:01 in the AM. Plenty to get to here in the 7 o'clock hour, including the sound check coming up in about 45 minutes time. There's some live music happening, and Caitlin Brins is going to tell us all about it. On Minnesota Native News today at 7:30, we'll hear a little bit about the rise in Native political candidates this time around, this election cycle. And in about 15 minutes, we'll hear about one person's connection with wildflowers. That's on MN90. Let's just get the tunes rolling. I suppose we should probably do a quick weather check. We'll make it quick. Patchy fog is expected this morning. Mostly sunny skies. Highs are going to be in the upper 70s. True to my word, that was quick. Let's get back to them now. Iris DeMent, first out of the gate in the 7 o'clock hour, we'll hear the 1992 song, Our Town. Enjoy.

0: It has long been my opinion that if you're going to cover a song, don't just replicate. Make it your own. That is Michele Indegiocello, along with Cat Power with Don't You Want Me. Steve Lacy before that with The Feeling, and it was Iris Dement with Our Town. That one going back to 1992. That's how we started the 7 o'clock hour here on Northland Morning. Well, the North 1033 receives support from Minnesota Power Employees Credit Union, which belongs to its members. 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We've got Minnesota Native News coming up in about 15 minutes. We got a thematic 3-song set as well in the near future. And right now, time for a little Minnesota history, MN90, right here on Northland Morning.
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2: Eloise Butler could roam the woods for hours. She explored meadows, greeting the seasonal flowers. She forded rushing brooks on dead trees. She tramped in long skirts through bogs. Her students at South High School in Minneapolis may not have shared her thrill for nature adventuring, but she still took them on treks through nearby Glenwood Park to discover the plants native to the area. To this botany teacher, every flower and tree was a lesson in itself. So in 1907, it was no stretch for Eloise, with other botanists, to ask for and receive a portion of Glenwood Park to set aside just for native wildflowers. It was the first public native wildflower park in the nation. When she retired from teaching, Eloise became the park's first curator. She hunted the region for other native plants to put in the garden, which in 1929 was officially renamed the Eloise Butler Wildflower Garden. It was her life's work, and fittingly, at age 81, she died on her way to the park for another day with her beloved wild plants.
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0: Lost in the Woods, a tune off of the album Learning How to Stay by Galen Lee. And I know Galen Lee over the last, decade or so has had a lot of really unique success, but something tells me the ceiling is still going up there. Lots ahead, I imagine, for Galen Lee. And Eggy before that with Wildflowers from 2015, and we heard a little bit of an 80s tune from 1988, All About Eve with Flowers in Our Hair. And that all stemmed out of a very flowery MN90, kind of a lovely, heartfelt one as well. A minute and a half of Minnesota history every day, Monday through Friday at 7:15 here on Northland Morning. 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Looks like there's going to be some patchy fog this morning in some areas. Otherwise, a mostly sunny day ahead of us with highs in the upper 70s. Tonight, things will change up a little bit as some clouds will roll in the evening. It'll be mostly cloudy with a chance of showers and a slight chance of thunderstorms after midnight. Lows will be in the mid-50s, a little bit of southeast winds around 5 miles per hour, and that chance of rain stands at the coin flip, 50%. Tuesday, that same chance of rain, 50%, will remain mostly sunny, but there will be that chance of showers. Thunderstorms a possibility in both the morning and in the afternoon. It'll be a humid Tuesday with highs in the lower 80s and maybe some south winds kicking our way 5 to 10 miles per hour, gusting up to 20. Right now in Duluth, partly cloudy, 48 degrees. Grand Rapids, 51 and partly cloudy. Also partly cloudy in Hibbing, 42 degrees. Two Harbors still lingering in the 30s, 39 degrees right now. To our south, Cloquet at 46. Same goes for Hinckley, 48 in Moose Lake. Partly cloudy skies over those three locations. And if we cross the bridge to the Badger State, 40 in Superior right now, 42 in Ashland. It's 41 in Hayward and 44 in Siren. Looks like there's some clouds in areas. Hayward being a clear spot, though. Well, we'll get to the sound check in just a little bit. Caitlin Brinza, as ever, keeping an eye on the live music scene here in the Northland. But presently, we've got to get to Minnesota Native News, something we do every Monday right around 7:30 here on Northland Morning. Let's get to it.
1: For Minnesota Native News, I'm Murray Rock. This week, an uptick of Native political candidates in Minnesota and a pipeline that is planned to cut across an important sacred site. First, reporter Deanna Standing Cloud interviews community members about the importance of Native representation in political races.
2: Earlier this month, citizen of the White Earth Nation and Lieutenant Governor Peggy Flanagan won the Democratic Senate primary.
3: This campaign was about the many versus the money.
2: She joins a growing number of Native candidates across the state on the ballot this election season.
4: The important thing about having so many Native folks run for office is that to remember that tribal nations first are sovereign nations, and the more citizens that we have running and winning elections at all levels of government is a good thing for tribes because it reinforces tribal sovereignty.
2: Alfred Walking Bull is Sichungu Lakota from Rosebud, South Dakota, and currently the development director for Tending the Soil, a Twin Cities-based nonprofit. He was a delegate for Minnesota's DFL convention in May.
4: So I think it's really important for Native people to be running for every level of office. It's important for people to be voting and supporting other Native candidates.
2: Like Alfred, Renee Bellinger, a citizen of the Red Cliff Band of Lake Superior, Ojibwe, and owner of Creative Native Beadwork, is passionate about supporting Native voices.
5: It's just been super important as we've seen all of the craziness that's happening in our world right now. 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
4: I think the first thing that Native folks, young Native folks, can do to feel proactive is to remember that you have a place in this process, and it is older than the government that surrounds us.
2: To register to vote and to find your polling place ahead of the November 3rd election, visit sos.mn.gov. For Minnesota Native News, I'm Deanna Standing Cloud.
1: Next, Chaz Wagner hears about concerns that Native communities have about a pipeline proposed near sacred pipestone quarries.
6: For thousands of years, Indigenous people have come to what is now known as Pipestone National Monument to quarry redstone, known as Catlinite, and used for making their ceremonial pipes. Pascal Carrillel is the president for the Keepers of the Sacred Tradition of Pipe Makers and member of the Cherokee Nation.
7: Pipes are one of the tools used by natives to connect to the spirits, send their prayers, and be used for various ceremonies.
6: The Magellan Pipeline Company is seeking permission to reroute approximately 3/4 of a mile just north of Pipestone National Monument. But tribal governments and indigenous organizations say moving the pipeline outside the monument does not eliminate the threat.
8: Definitely a sacred location. There's a lot of spiritual and cultural significance associated with the Pipestone area.
6: Cheyenne St. John is the tribal historic preservation officer and tribal member for the Lower Sioux.
8: We share that geographic location, and it's not entirely understood how profound those risks can impact the community.
6: Magellan considered permanently shutting down the pipeline. However, the United States Environmental Protection Agency recently mandated that 2 special grades of gasoline that are not currently accessible in Minnesota be made available. If the pipeline is not restored to service, it would cause fuel shortages and increase gasoline prices in the region.
8: It really fortifies the responsibility that we have as cultural stewards to that landscape in particular. So being so close in proximity to it really allows us to keep a closer eye on the happenings and the potential impacts to Pipestone.
6: The Minnesota Public Utilities Commission has required an additional cultural and archaeological review, including consultation with tribal historic preservation offices. For Minnesota Native News, I'm Chaz Wagner.
1: 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Minnesota Native News is produced by Ampers, Minnesota's community radio stations, made possible by funding from the Minnesota Arts and Cultural Heritage Fund and the citizens of Minnesota.

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0: from 2021. That is mixtape for the Milky Way, Love and the Inevitable Heat Death of the Universe. Thanks for tuning in to The North 103.3. We also heard from Sophie Gault before that, Pocket Change, a little tune that features Mando Sands, that one from 2025. And it was Minnesota Native News before that, which you can catch every Monday at 7:30 here on Northland Morning. 7:43 is the time. Hope your Monday is going well. It's August 24th. My name is Luke Morvec with you until 9 o'clock today, and let's bring Caitlin Brinza into the mix because it's time to do the sound check.
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2: 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Kid Copter is playing at Billy's Bar. At Sir Ben's is Tegalexi, and Cigarette Picnic is at Bent Paddle. 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

Thou with Fossils. And yes, applause, applause. Why not? That's off of the album Show Me from this year. Biba Doobie before that with All I Did Was Dream of You, that one featuring the Mariahs. And it was the soundcheck before that with Caitlin Brinza. Some live music happening tonight in the Northland, and you can hear all about it on our website at thenorth1033.org, just in case you missed the soundcheck as we played it a moment ago. 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Well, coming up in the

Choo-choo! Michelle Shocked with If Love Was a Train from 1988. Hayes Carl before that with Drunken Poet's Dream, that one from 2008. And here we are at 8 o'clock in the a.m. on this Monday, August 24th. You're tuned into the North 103.3 WDSE FM Duluth. We're also streaming online at the North 103.3.org. This is Northland Morning. My name is Luke Morvec. Having a good Monday so far. I hope you are too. We've got more tunes on the way. We're going to get to Where's Art in about 20 minutes time, national native news in about 40 minutes time. Right now, let's check in on the weather. Should be some patchy fog this morning in certain areas, mostly sunny otherwise, with highs in the upper 70s. And before we get those tunes rolling again, we're going to do our Monday music mashup. Here's how it's going to work. I'm going to give you a clue, and that clue is just going to be a short statement. Within that clue, you are going to decipher two different things that I'm talking about. One will be the name of a local music group. And the other thing will be something else, could be anything. And there will be overlap to them. So there'll be a similar word or perhaps just a syllable or something like that overlapping. So for instance, last week the clue was a superhero quartet carries a canoe over 1,200 rods. Well, the band that we're looking for is 4 Mile Portage. That would be 4 miles is over 1,200 rods, and the superhero quartet would be the Fantastic Four. So you've got the Fantastic Four and 4 Mile Portage. Boom. Overlap them. You've got Fantastic 4 Mile Portage being the final answer. So this week, we've got another one for you. Here is your clue. Springy man, typically contained to a cube, is hitched to a train engine. Need to hear it one more time? Here it is. Springy man, typically contained to a cube, is hitched to a train engine. Do some thinking on that while we play some tunes. Here is Charlie Crockett with Trinity River, here on the North, 103.3.

Well, we just heard a component of the answer to our Monday music mashup there. If we go back to our clue, springy man typically contained to a cube is hitched to a train engine. Well, springy man typically contained to a cube, a jack-in-the-box, and if it's hitched to a train engine, what's something hitched to a train engine? A boxcar. So you got jack-in-the-box car, and we just heard from Boxcar with the title track off of the 2020 album Cheap Hotel. The Smithereens before that with A Girl Like You, and Charlie Crockett with Trinity River made up that three-song set. I think we'll do another Monday music mashup next week. That should be fun. 8:16 right now. My name is Luke Morvec with you until 9 o'clock today. Hey, hey, this is Northland Morning on the North, 103.3. We got Where's Art with Annie Dugan coming up. It's going to be about books and magic and so much more. Stick around for that. One more tune between now and then. Here is Durand Jones with Lord, Have Mercy.

0: Annie Dugan is an art instructor and gallery director at the University of Wisconsin-Superior, and Annie is our host for Where's Art Monday mornings on Northland Morning. Annie, how are you doing?
1: I'm doing grand. Good morning. This weekend, starting actually Wednesday, Thursday, Friday, is Friends of the Library book sale. This is the Duluth Public Library. One of the ways that they raise money for the library so that it can do all sorts of amazing things for us is their biannual book sale from 10 to 4:30 starting on Wednesday. And part of the reason that I mention it for Where's Art is that it is a wonderful place to get art books. If you are the type of person who loves paging through books to see beautiful illustrations or pieces of art in a way to sort of get inspiration. I know a lot of artists use art books as a way to inspire themselves. So it's a fabulous place to discover new artists, to get actual physical books of artists that you love, to get ideas, inspiration. It's a great opportunity. So that is Wednesday, right in the main library downtown. I also want to mention that the Whole Foods Co-op is having their membership. 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They have a really wonderful art display area in both of their sitting areas. And if you're an owner, you can have work in their annual owner show. Submissions are due by September 1st. Check out more at Whole Foods Co-op website. And then this Thursday, I mentioned last week, is Art Night Out at the Duluth Art Institute. I talked about Ish Meets a Mermaid exhibition that is happening. Also, later that evening is Justin Willman, a magician, is performing at the deck. And I think, you know, if we think about visual art, there's certainly so much visual arts that is part of putting on a magic show and getting people to believe their eyes or not believe their eyes. And this is a personal connection because I actually grew up with Justin in the summertime, and he is just a wonderful presence on stage. He was led into magic by breaking both his arms going down a slide and had to learn magic as a way sort of occupational therapy, physical therapy, and found his way into magic. I remember like having him do card tricks while we were waiting at a restaurant, and that he's turned that into a wonderful occupation, he's been on television shows. He's quite well known, but he has a wonderful stage presence as well. So Justin Willman this Thursday evening, you can go to Art Night Out first and then pop over to the deck to see him. And then Friday is Superior Day, basically. Kinderheart is a space in 820 Tower Avenue that offers Maker's Market pop-ups. So Friday from 10 to 4, and then Saturday they have a special pop-up for specifically Renaissance Makers Market wares. So, and then also on Friday, you can go to the Kinderheart Makers Market and then pop over. The Art in the Lot is another art space regular fair that is going on from 3 to 7, which is in the parking lot just on Banks Avenue next to the World of Wheels. So lots of opportunities in Superior as well to enjoy art. We have a lush, wonderful week ahead of us, and that's our week in art.
0: That is Annie Dugan. Annie is an art instructor and gallery director at the University of Wisconsin-Superior, and Annie is our host of Where's Art? Monday mornings on Northland Morning.
2: And that was Morgan Kohler helping out with Where's Art this week. My thanks to Morgan. And my thanks to Annie Dugan for bringing us all that info. We'll have that on our website a little later on this morning at thenorth1033.org. 8:25 right now, and we are going to hop to the weather. Let's check it out. Looks like there might be some areas of patchy fog this morning, although it's getting a little later, so that may have blown over at this point. Mostly sunny skies. Highs are going to be in the upper 70s. Tonight, partly cloudy in the evening. Then we'll have mostly cloudy skies with a chance of showers and a slight chance of thunderstorms after midnight. Lows are going to be in the mid-50s, and that chance of rain stands at the old coin flip, 50%. Tuesday, mostly sunny with chance of showers, slight chance of thunderstorms in the morning, and then a chance of thunderstorms as well in the afternoon. It's going to be a humid one with highs in the lower 80s. South winds coming our way, 5 to 10 miles per hour, with gusts up to 20 miles per hour. And again, that chance of rain, the old coin flip, 50% chance of rain on Tuesday. Right now in Duluth, mostly sunny skies, 54 degrees, 51 in Grand Rapids, 48 in Hibbing, and Two Harbors, 48 as well. To our south, Cloquet at 52, it's 54 and mostly sunny in both Moose Lake and in Hinckley. And if we cross the bridge to the Badger State, Superior, Wisconsin, sunny skies in 47. Mostly sunny in Ashland, where it's 52, and then back to sunny skies in both Hayward and Siren, 49 and 51, the temperatures there. 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And how about some tunes? We'll get to National Native News at 8:40, but right now, back to the songs. Here is Chawa. This is Why You Wanna Do Me Like That. And if I'm not mistaken, this one features Irma Thomas. Enjoy.
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0: from the album Supermoon, that is Shoe with Fallen here on the North 103.3. Chet Faker before that with This Time For Real, that one from 25 off of the album A Love For Strangers. The Meters going back to 1969 with Sissy Strut, and it was Chawa with Why You Wanna Do Me Like That, that tune featuring Irma Thomas. Well, we got more tunes on the way to round out Northland Morning today, 8:40 right now, and support for programming on the North comes from Honest Dog Books, an independent bookstore in Bayfield, Wisconsin, offering new, used, and rare books, along with vinyl records and community gathering spaces. The store hosts author events, book clubs, and other programs throughout the year. More information is available at honestdogbooks.com. Let's get back to it. Next out of the gate is National Native News here on the North.
1: This is National Native News. I'm Jill Freitas. Voters in Alaska weren't the only ones heading to the polls this week. Primaries were also held Tuesday in Florida and Wyoming. In Wyoming, some voters of the Wind River Reservation told Wyoming Public Radio that transportation to polling places remains an issue. Voters also expressed a desire for more tribal candidates and greater representation of Native culture in schools. Statewide, Republican Congresswoman Harriet Hageman won her party's nomination for U.S. Senate. In Florida, State Representative Angie Nixon scored an upset in the Democratic U.S. Senate primary, defeating former National Security official Alexander Vindman. Nixon will face Republican Senator Ashley Moody in November. Republican Congressman Byron Donalds also won his party's nomination for Florida governor. California voters also went to the polls Tuesday in a special congressional election. It's NFL preseason, and the Arizona Cardinals will take on the Dallas Cowboys this Saturday in Glendale. As KJZZ's Gabriel Pietrasio reports, you might see a Navajo rookie take the field at State Farm Stadium.
2: Cowboys owner Jerry Jones is optimistic for this season.
3: I'm even more excited today than I was when we started camp that our team is going to be one that if we can have some things go right for us, avoid some injury, we could really be something.
2: Among those fighting to make the Cowboys roster is undrafted free agent Shiaz Pete, who's believed to be the first Navajo player to sign an NFL contract. Originally from Montana, went to Shiprock High School on the Navajo Nation. Then he walked on at New Mexico State University before transferring to the University of Kentucky, then signing with the Cowboys this spring.
4: It's a great honor. Put on the star is, again, surreal. But again, I have to earn that star. I wouldn't say I'm an official Cowboy yet.
2: But Pete has that chance to prove he belongs on America's team. For National Native News, I'm Gabriel Pietrasio.
1: The NOVA special, Knowledge Keepers, explores how Native communities have used observation, experimentation, and relationships with the natural world to develop approaches to science. The NOVA special, Knowledge Keepers, explores how Native communities have used observation, experimentation, and relationships with the natural world to develop approaches to science. The film looks at practices ranging from ancient sea farming and celestial navigation in the Arctic to ways of adapting to the harsh climate of the desert Southwest. The documentary also examines efforts by indigenous knowledge keepers to preserve those practices and how that knowledge could help address challenges today. Knowledge Keepers was produced in partnership with Vision Maker Media and directed by Fort Yuma Quatsin filmmaker Daniel Golding. It premieres September 23rd on PBS. I'm Jill Freitas.

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couple of shorter tunes back to back. Broken Social Scene right there with Not At My Best from 2022. And it was the Poppy Family before that with Free From The City. That one taking us back to 1969. Also heard National Native News. Well, in the world of sports, the Lynx got a 94-84 win over the Mystics on Friday night. They're improved to 31-7 on the season. Unreal. They've got the Valkyries tonight at the Target Center, the number 2 Valkyries. And I got to tell you, I just don't have it in me to give you a Twins update. I just can't do it. So I won't. Well, what did we learn today on Northland Morning? We learned that wildflowers can be a way of life. We also learned that breaking your arms as a kid can lead to a successful career in magic. Who knew? And we also learned, well, I'm going to go ahead and leave this last one for you to determine. What did you learn today? Thanks for tuning in to The North, 103.3. Let's get back to the tunes. A couple more to round out the 8 o'clock hour. Here is Yasmin Lacey with Summer Haze.

Getting just a little bit EDM with Bjork to close out Northland Morning today. We heard Hyper Ballad here on the North, 103.3 WDSE-FM. Duluth, baby! We're also streaming online at the North, 103.3.org. 8:59 right now, just a few seconds before we hit 9 o'clock in the Northland on this Monday, August 24th. Thank you so much.

for tuning in. My thanks also goes out to Andy Dugan for bringing us Where's Out. Where is Art for... My thanks to Morgan Kohler as well for helping out with the production of that one this week. Tomorrow we're back to do it all again. We'll have a brand new Tips for Hardy Gardeners with Tom Casper. We'll hear about what these late summer gardens are doing. And we will also hear a little bit about the Embarrass Region Fair happening this weekend. That's on Community Connection tomorrow. Well, I hope you have a wonderful one. Morgan Kohler's got you covered next from 9 to noon with music through the day. My name is Luke Morvec. It's been a joy. Take care.

You are listening to The North 103.3, and that last track that you heard from U2, Song of the Future, that one from their EP, Days of Ash. Before that, we kicked off the show today with Buddy Miles and that tune, Memphis Train, from the 1970 release, Them Changes. It is 9:07, and you're listening to Music Through the Day here on the North 103.3. My name is Morgan Kohler. I'll be here with you till 12 o'clock. Do want to say a huge thank you to Luke Moravec for Northland Morning this morning and every weekday morning. Before we dive back into the music, I do want to say that the North 103.3 receives support from the 20th Porcupine Mountains Music Festival, presented by Friends of the Porkies. The festival takes place August 28th and 29th with 2 days of music in the wilderness of Michigan's UP, featuring headliners Southern Avenue, The Steel Wheels, and more. Tickets and info at porkiesfestival.org. Coming up here in this next hour of music, we've got tunes from Phoebe Bridgers, something off her latest record, something from Michigander as well. We're going to hear from Modest Mouse in a little while. And right now, Panda Bear and Sonic Boom. This is A Question of When, here on The North.

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Carrie Moran, before that, Nobody Gotta Know from their record Dockside Saints, and Panda Bear kicked off that last set. It is 9:20, so while I've got you here, let's go ahead now and take a look at the forecast. For today, some patchy fog here this morning, and then mostly sunny with a high in the upper 70s. Tonight, partly cloudy in the evening, and then mostly cloudy with a chance of some showers and a slight chance of thunderstorms after midnight, and a low in the mid-50s. The chance of rain tonight is 50%. Tuesday, looking ahead here to tomorrow, mostly sunny with a chance of showers and a slight chance of thunderstorms tomorrow morning, and then a chance of thunderstorms in the afternoon. It'll be humid with a high in the lower 80s, and the chance of rain tomorrow is 50%. Current temps and conditions. Duluth here on top of the hill. Mostly sunny and 57. Same story if you are down by the water. Duluth has a current air quality of 19 AQI. That is in the good range. Two Harbors is also mostly sunny and 57. Cloquet, partly sunny and 57. And looking at Superior, partly sunny and 55. Before we get into the music, Aspirus Health supports women's health in the Twin Ports community through providing care for each stage of a woman's life. 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Right now we're going to hear from Sierra Farrell. This is Trying to Love You, here on The North.

Tuesday, August 25th on Northland Morning. On Community Connection, we're off to the fair, the Embarrass Region Fair. Plus, we'll venture into the summer gardens once again with Tom Casper on tips for hardy gardeners. That's Tuesday on Northland Morning.

Thanks to listeners like you, this is The North 103.3, and that was Clem Snide with Don't Bring No Ladder from their 2020 record Forever Just Beyond. Modest Mouse before that, Gravity Rides Everything off of their album The Moon and Antarctica. Sierra Farrell kicked off that last set with Trying to Love You. Farrell will be performing at the Minnesota State Fair, which kicks off this Thursday, August 27th. She'll be performing with Tanya Tucker on Sunday, August 30th at the Minnesota State Fair Grandstand. In just a moment, we're going to hear from VV Lightbody. But first, the North 103.3 receives support from Minnesota Power Employees Credit Union, which belongs to its members. 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Coming up right now, we've got Practice Smiling. This is from VV Lightbody from their album, Period Piece, here on The North.

That is Nick Waterhouse here on the North 103.3 with Hide and Seek from their album The Fooler. Michigander before that, Freaking Out off of their album Over Before You Know It. VV Lightbody kicked off that last set. And it's 9:47. Coming up right now, some Minnesota music here for your morning. Rich Mattson and the North Stars. This is Dull Blades right here on the North.

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We also stream online at thenorth1033.org. That was Jimmy Cliff. You Can Get It If You Really Want. Throwback to 1969 with that track. Jay Massis before that, Say It On. We also heard from Phoebe Bridgers from their latest record. We heard I Can't Wait. Rich Madsen and the North Stars at the top of that last set. We are going to kick off this next hour, the 10 o'clock hour, with Aladdin Kairoufi. This is Now and Forever from their record Studies in a Dying Love here on the North.

This is The North 103.3, and that was Declan McKenna with Sympathy, single of theirs from 2023. We are now and forever to kick off the 10 o'clock hour. It is now 10:07. My name's Morgan Kohler, and I'll be here with you till 12 o'clock noon on Music Through the Day. Then we'll head into Great Lakes Odyssey. Coming up here in this next hour, music from Connie Constance. We're going to hear from Eddie Ninevolt. Something from Lucius Jackson as well. Right around 10:30, we'll go ahead and check in with Caitlin Brinza on the sound check as well. So lots coming your way here on Music Through the Day. Right now, Radiohead, this is Paranoid Android, right here on The North.

This is the North 103.3, and that was Cat Clyde with Man's World, Hippocampus. Before that, we heard Boys from their record LP3. Radiohead kicked off that last set. And it is 10:21, so let's go ahead now. We're going to take a break from the music and take a look at the weather. 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Looking at the forecast here for today, some patchy fog in the morning and then mostly sunny with a high in the upper 70s. Tonight, partly cloudy here this evening, and then mostly cloudy with a chance of some showers and a slight chance of thunderstorms after midnight. Lows in the mid-50s. That chance of rain is 50%. Tuesday, mostly sunny with a chance of showers. Slight chance of thunderstorms tomorrow morning, and then a chance of thunderstorms in the afternoon as well. And it'll be humid with highs in the lower 80s. That chance of rain tomorrow is 50%. Current temps and conditions. Duluth, on top of the hill. It is partly sunny and 64. If you're down by the water, partly sunny and a tad cooler at 61. Duluth has a current air quality of 19 AQI. That is in the good range. Two Harbors, mostly sunny and 63. Looking at Cloquet, partly sunny and 61. Hopping across the bridge to Superior, where it is partly sunny and 63. Getting back to the music, we're going to hear from Lucius Jackson right now from 1996. Their record, Fever In, Fever Out. 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

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I had to get on the good foot.

0: That's Betty Lovett here on the North 103.3, Thankful and Thoughtful. It's the title track off of that record from 2012. Eileen Jewell, before that, we heard Soul Kitchen. Lucius Jackson kicked off that last set. And right now, we're going to check in with Caitlin Brinza on the sound check. She'll let us know what's happening around town tonight. Take it away, Caitlin.
1: 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Three events for this Monday, August 24th. Kid Copter is playing at Billy's Bar. At Sir Ben's is Tegalexi. And Cigarette Picnic is at Bent Paddle. If you've got a show and you want us to know, send us an email to info@thenorth1033.org. The Soundcheck on the North is made possible through support from the Minnesota Arts and Cultural Heritage Fund. We're good.
0: Thank you, Caitlin, for always keeping us informed as to what's happening around town musically here in the Northland. 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Here is David Huckfeldt, Chief Seattle's Dream, here on the North.

0: Nelson Mandela is president, people are trying new things. There are these youth groups that pop up. People are doing ballroom dancing, beauty pageants, drum majorettes.
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This is the North 103.3, and that was Eddie Ninevolt, Blowing Up, from their latest Down Here. Bon Iver before that with the title track from their EP Blood Bank, and David Huckfeldt at the top of that last set. Before we get back into the music, support for the North 103.3 comes from the Minnesota State Fair. It's the Great Minnesota Get-Together. 12 days of food, entertainment, rides, animals, and fun starting Thursday, August 27th through Monday, September 7th. More at mnstatefair.org. Right now we've got music from the Beatles, Baby, You're a Rich Man, here on the North.

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That was Connie Constance, Hurt You, from their record Miss Power. Kelly Willis before that, I Don't Care, and the Beatles kicked off that last set. Coming up here in this next set of tunes to kick off the 11 o'clock hour, we've got music from the Decemberists coming up in a little bit. And right now, Role Model, this is High Hopes 3000 here on The North.

This is The North 103.3, and that was The Decemberists from 2006. We heard The Crane Wife 3. That one off of their album, The Crane Wife. Role Model kicked off the 11 o'clock hour with their track, High Hopes 3000. It is 11:11, and you're listening to Music Through the Day here on The North. My name is Morgan Kohler, and I'll be here with you till 12 o'clock. And then we will head into Great Lakes Odyssey. In the meantime, coming up here in the 11 o'clock hour, we have got music from Watch House. We're going to hear from the Black Keys as well. Something from Courtney Barnett and Waxahachie in the mix. And right now, we've got Ole Yeller. This is Growin' Roots here on The North.

there's nowhere else that I would rather be. And if I could be anywhere.

That is Johnny Blue Skies and the Dark Clouds. Don't Let Go here on the North 103.3. Beth Orton, before that, Waiting from their record, The Ground Above. Ole Yeller kicked off that last set. It's 11:23, so we're going to take a look at the weather now. Before that, support for the North comes from Lake Country Power, an electric cooperative providing the energy to power ideas. Lake Country Power is committed to economic development throughout northern Minnesota. More online at lakecountrypower.coop. Looking here at the forecast. For the rest of today, partly sunny with a high in the mid-70s. Tonight, partly cloudy here this evening, and then mostly cloudy with a slight chance of showers after midnight. Not as cool with a low in the mid-50s. Chance of rain, 20%. Tuesday now, looking ahead, partly sunny with a slight chance of some thunderstorms. There's a chance of showers as well, mainly in the morning tomorrow, and it'll be humid with a high around 80. Chance of rain tomorrow is 50%. Tomorrow night, partly cloudy with a slight chance of showers and thunderstorms in the evening, and then humid with lows in the upper 50s. The chance of rain tomorrow night is 20%. Current temps and conditions. Duluth here, on top of the hill. It is mostly sunny and 65. If you're down by the water, just a tad cooler there at 64. Duluth has a current air quality of 19 AQI. That is in the good range. Two Harbors, mostly sunny and 64. Looking at Cloquet, partly sunny and 63. Hopping across the bridge over in Superior, it is partly sunny and 66. Coming up right now, we've got Courtney Barnett and Waxahachie. 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

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Coming up Monday, August 24th, we'll hear from 4 Mile Portage from 2012. 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

You are listening to the North 103.3, and that was the Black Keys, Gold on the Ceiling, from their album El Camino. Marsha Hunt before that, Oh No, Not the Beast Day. Courtney Barnett and Waxahachie kicked off that last set with Sight Unseen from Barnett's record Creature of Habit. It's 11:37, and the North 103.3 received support from the 20th Porcupine Mountains Music Festival, presented by Friends of the Porkies. The festival takes place August 28th and 29th with 2 days of music in the wilderness of Michigan's UP, featuring headliners Southern Avenue, The Steel Wheels, and more. Tickets and info at porkiesfestival.org. Coming up right now, we've got the tallest man on earth. This is Deliver Me From Trying, here on the North.

That is Bob Dylan, Mr. Tambourine Man. Before that one, we heard Ron Sexsmith here on The North, 103.3 from their self-titled record, Speaking with the Angel. And we heard from The Tallest Man on Earth and that track, Deliver Me from Trying. It is 11:50. Programming on The North is supported in part by Ampers, Minnesota's community radio stations, and Proof Alliance, handing out extra-large reusable tote bags at 10 a.m., noon, and 2 p.m. each day of the State Fair at the Ampers booth in the Education Building. I am getting ready to head out here for the rest of the afternoon. I'll be back in tonight at 8 o'clock for Live from Studio A, the Archives, and in tomorrow morning at 9 for Music Through the Day. Coming up right now, we've got Father John Misty. This is The Payoff here on The North.

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1: 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Connections. Canals and bridges are the means that bring the peoples of the Great Lakes region together. Lee Murdoch, Great Lakes folk singer and songwriter, takes a deep dive on the Thomas Allen song, Low Bridge, Everybody Down, the Erie Canal song. Built on Anishinaabe territory and joining Canada with the USA, John Hardick, chair of the Great Lakes Way Advisory Committee, promotes the Gordie Howe International Bridge. Songwriting brothers Matthew and Nathan Corrigan from the band Tough Old Bird ruminate on the old Great Lakes in their melancholic musical style. Much more. The Great Lakes Odyssey Radio Hour is coming up.
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0: Ideas that build cities require connections that build relationships, like bridges and canals. Like the Sault Ste. Marie Canal at St. Mary's. This is James Gordon.

0: Billy Murray in 1912, Low Bridge, Everybody Down, the Erie Canal song. Some history now.
1: Hi, this is Lee Murdoch calling from Caneville, Illinois, and I'm a folk singer, a songwriter, historian, Great Lakes enthusiast, have done some sailing, some teaching of the Great Lakes history, etc. And it's just a real pleasure to be with you folks here on the Great Lakes Odyssey Radio Hour. I first learned that song when I was in elementary school, like most people my age. It was a song, I think one of the reasons why they liked to teach it and why the kids embraced it, and they still do to this day, is because of the mules that were on there, the animals. And kids like animal songs. And so I didn't really understand when I first learned the song the role that the Erie Canal played.
2: Damn, that mule, he sure is late. Bound to drive a body crazy. Hooked at me the other day, said, I ain't a-goin' till I eat my hay.

0: I believe it was written by Thomas Allen, and I believe it was published in 1913.
1: I've got an old mule and her name is Sal. 15 years on the Erie Canal. She's a good old worker and a good old pal. 15 years on the Erie Canal.
0: And I think it was written and published with the closing of the original canal and the opening of the what not became the New York Barge Canal, and which was about 1913. And so so it's not really an old folk song. You know, there are some others, other ones that were sung by the canalers themselves, you know, that were, you know, The Erie Is Arising, you know, that particular song. I think that was a contemporary of the canalers. But and I think what we liked about it was the fact that when you were a child, when you're thinking low bridge everybody down, well, it just everybody, when you're singing it, everybody just ducked and that type of thing. So there's this physicality to the song that I think made it very, very attractive.

when I introduce this song, I basically go back to my youth and sing the song, and then it talks about the opening of the heartland, really, because after the opening of the Erie Canal, which was started in 1817 and completed in 1825, and it was the first engineering project that was sponsored by a government agency in the United States, sponsored by a bond that was issued in New York State. It was really one of the first far-looking projects here in the United States, as opposed to just trying to muddle along like we did up until, that time. And then by 1837, the bond was paid off at a handsome profit. And it started the canal building craze that shortly thereafter, there was the canal that connected Lake Erie and Pittsburgh. Then there was the canal that in Cleveland and the Ohio River. And then there was the Maumee and the Ohio River further down by Cincinnati. And then there's also the canal that was the Maumee River, and then across to the Wabash, further down. And then the last of the Great Hand Dug Canals that I recorded a song a friend of mine wrote about, the Illinois-Michigan Canal that connected Lake Michigan, the head of Lake Michigan, with the Mississippi River. And that's really, it's the infrastructure that we were talking about. That was the way to very efficiently, very cheaply get people and products from and material from one place to the next. And what is amazing is that, with the tragedy we've had recently, in Baltimore, with the bridge collapse and et cetera, that waterborne commerce is still the most efficient and the cheapest way to get anything from one place to another.

0: courtesy Michigan DOT. This is the President, John F. Kennedy.
1: Taped remarks of the President to be played at dedication ceremonies of the Sault Ste. Marie Bridge linking Canada and the United States. From the Cabinet Room of the White House, May 14, 1963.
2: The new international bridge joining Canada and the United States at historic Sault Ste. Marie is a fitting symbol of the continued friendship, commerce, and cooperation between our two great countries. I am very pleased at this opportunity to greet the people of Michigan and Ontario who have worked so hard to make this bridge possible and to congratulate them on their achievement. This new international bridge is more than just a new and better means of crossing a river. It is another link in the strong bonds of friendship that tie our two countries together. I think it is important to note that this building of this bridge was truly a joint endeavor. The cost was shared by Canada and the United States. Contractors and workers were Canadian and American. Canadians and Americans will also jointly operate and maintain this new structure. And the traffic that flows across its 2-mile length, 24 hours a day, will be both Canadian and American. I deeply regret that I cannot attend the formal dedication of the bridge on May 24th, but I appreciate this opportunity to extend my warmest best wishes and congratulations to the people of our two countries upon the successful completion of this important international project, this important effort by our two great countries.
0: Canals and Bridges, Low Odyssey. We'll meet John Hardick on the other side.
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8: My name is John Hartig, and I chair the Great Lakes Way Advisory Committee for the Community Foundation for Southeast Michigan. The Great Lakes Way is an interconnected set of greenways and water trails from the head of the St. Clair River at Port Huron all the way down to Toledo, Ohio. The Great Lakes Way has been working with its partners here in Michigan, the Iron Bell Trail that's managed by the Michigan DNR, and then our partners in Canada, the Great Lakes Waterfront Trail, which is managed by the Waterfront Regeneration Trust out of Toronto, and the Trans-Canada Trail, the longest trail in the world that goes from the Atlantic to the Pacific to the Arctic. These four trails came together with this unique Gordie Howe International Bridge crossing to work together to promote and amplify cross-border trail tourism.
9: Howe coming up on the right side. Back in time, it's good! Number nine!
10: Dad was a special, special person. He got huge ovations everywhere he went.
9: A tremendous tribute. One of the most amazing athletes in any sport.
8: The Gordie Howe International Bridge is a new border crossing between Canada and the United States. Windsor-Detroit is the busiest border crossing in North America. There's more trade that crosses the Ambassador Bridge and the tunnel. Of course, the Ambassador Bridge is getting older. And there are many issues with that. You come off the Ambassador Bridge and you're on a street called Huron Church, and it has many stoplights, and it takes you 20 or more minutes to get out to the entrance to the freeway. Well, this new bridge, the Gordie Howe International Bridge, will have direct connections to the expressways on both sides of the border, to the 401 that goes up to Toronto, and to I-75 in Detroit that connects to the rest of the freeways. So the Gordie Howe International Bridge will be 1.6 miles long. The cost of it is $6.6 billion. It will have a dedicated bicycle and pedestrian lane on it. Back in 2016, when they started the initial discussions of a new bridge, they said, we should get some input from people on both Windsor and in Detroit. And a number of us were invited, including myself, to join a focus group. And we then formed a group to provide input to them. We went out and developed a Canada-US Greenways vision map that called for three things. It said, we need a dedicated bicycle and pedestrian lane on the new Gordie Howe International Bridge. We need to make improvements to the tunnel bus system and put the racks on the front of tunnel buses so that bicycles could go on the racks. You go over the other side of the border and can bicycle on that side of the river. And then the third one would be a cross-border ferry. Today, as a result of that now, we have two of the three. We have commitments for two of the three, and this Gordie Howe International Bridge, which is connects from southwest Detroit across into southwest Windsor on the other side. Did you know that, you know, we've had the Ambassador Bridge that was constructed and opened in 1929. When it opened, it was cars and trucks, but it was also bicycles and pedestrians. And you could cross the Ambassador Bridge on a bicycle or walk from 1929 all the way through 2001. And of course, that was 9/11. When 9/11 happened, everything changed. They closed down that bridge to pedestrians and bicyclists, and it never opened. And then recently, in some renovations they've done on the Ambassador Bridge, they took out the pathways, the sidewalks on the bridge, so you'll never be able to do it in the future. So we had it at one time, and that was a good connection for us, but in 2001, it went away, and a lot of things went away. Some of the think of the cross-border things, like on the lower end of the Detroit River, they had Duffy's Tavern, and people would boat across the river to go have yellow perch dinners at Duffy's Tavern. That closed in 9/11 and has not opened. You know, it's not going to open. And so there were so many things that changed in as a result of 9/11. But now, with this new Gordie Howe International Bridge, it opens up enormous opportunities for connections between our two communities. The Great Lakes Way, as I mentioned, is this interconnected set of greenways and water trails from Port Huron to Toledo. That, it comes together with the Iron Bell Trail. That's Michigan's longest trail. It goes from Ironwood, Michigan, on the western side of the Upper Peninsula, across the Upper Peninsula, down the Lower Peninsula, and ends up at Belle Isle. So Ironwood and Belle Isle, so Iron Bell Trail. They come together, they overlap in Detroit, on the Detroit Riverwalk, the Joe Louis Greenway, and come together. But with this new border crossing, the Gordie Howe International Bridge, what an opportunity to connect to the longest trail in the world, the Trans-Canada Trail. It goes from the Atlantic to the Pacific to the Arctic Oceans. It is an amazing outdoor adventure. It's a ecotourism magnet. They also have what they call the Great Lakes Waterfront Trail. That goes from the Ontario-Quebec border on the St. Lawrence River up to the St. Lawrence River on the north shores of Lakes Ontario and Lakes Erie through Windsor, Ontario, and the Detroit River up around Lake St. Clair, Lake Huron, and along the north shore of Lake Superior all the way. What an amazing greenway system in Canada. These four systems were really, at least the ones in Canada and the United States, were isolated. There was a missing link. There was no nexus between them, and the Gordie Howe International Bridge will make that connection and will open up enormous opportunities for cultural tourism, for relationships, for ecotourism. It is just going to be amazing what's going to happen in the future. Think about it. Before we're going to have the Gordie Howe International Bridge, we had separate greenway trail systems that did not connect with each other. This Gordie Howe International Bridge will be the nexus and the connector between these United States and Canadian greenway systems, and there'll be nothing like it in North America. There are many strong relationships that existed for generations between Detroit and Windsor. People had relatives that lived across the river on the other side, and they would see each other sometimes on a weekly basis. There were people that worked. More people worked on the other side of the river, and they would come across. Think of the history, you know, the Underground Railroad. Think of First Nations. Think of shipbuilding. Think of rum running and how that was, getting liquor across the river. There were all these cultural connections that changed at 9/11. But this Gordie Howe International Bridge will be to reconnect, to strengthen these human connections that have long existed in the area, but now we are going to benefit from a stronger connection to the other side. The other thing is that, you know, this is an amazing place. We have 350 species of birds, over 100 species of fish, and the birds and the fish don't know the borders. So this is a unique ecosystem that our two countries share, and we have to work together to protect it and to restore it. And we also reap the benefits from it. So think about when this bridge opens, the amazing experiences that you'll be able to go in downtown Detroit and visit some of the Underground Railroad stops. Get on your bicycle, go visit the Underground Railroad Monument on the Detroit Riverwalk, cross the Gordie Howe International Bridge, and visit sites in Sandwich, all in a half a day or one day. The same goes for, think about this, for First Nations, some of the things that can be done between the Walpole and the Wyandotte of Anadyr Nation and others, that we could have cross-border strengthened connections and cultural connections that improve quality of life. We also can help each other with environmental protection and conservation. So by having this connection, just think about that. You can go birding on Belle Isle, an amazing place, an important bird area for birding. In the morning, get on your bicycle, cross over, and go to Ojibwe National Urban Park in the afternoon, another amazing place to go birding. You can go to Ralph C. Wilson Jr. Centennial Park on the Detroit Riverwalk that will open in 2025 in the morning, and see all these coastal wetland habitats and a water garden and wonderful outdoor recreational opportunities there. Get on your bicycle, cross the bridge, and go to the Nature Center at Ojibwe National Urban Park and have an amazing experience in conservation, teaching conservation, inspiring a sense of wonder in children and families, because we need everyone to learn to be good stewards and to be conservationists of the things we have in our backyard. Hello, this is John Hartig,
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11: Woody Howe, up at center to Howe. Howe gets over the line, he's cutting in, he gets set, a backhand, he scores! Woody Howe!
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0: We grew up in about an hour and a half from Buffalo, in a town called Fillmore, in like southwestern New York. It's a really small town. Most of our experience from a young age around the Great Lakes was through camping, hiking, stuff like that. We spent a great deal of time in the Thousand Islands region, on the Lake Ontario shoreline. Our parents grew up in Rochester, and they also spent a lot of time there, just kind of passed that down to us.
1: Yeah, and I think growing up, I always associated Buffalo with more of the sort of industrial side of the Great Lakes, kind of the Rust Belt atmosphere, as opposed to the more pastoral, outdoorsy, you know, Thousand Islands where we used to go for vacations, that kind of thing. Hi, this is Nathan Corrigan.
0: And this is Matthew Corrigan of Tough Old Bird.
1: We're coming to you from Buffalo, New York on the Great Lakes Odyssey Radio Hour. I don't know if it was the first song or even like the most important song that we wrote for the album, but it was maybe one that other songs started to sort of gather around as we were thinking about those kinds of themes. Mm-hmm. Okay. The song The Old Great Lakes is a song that I think we started writing one night after we were walking home from a show somewhere. I think it might have been in Rochester, New York, and it was snow starting to come down through the streetlights and that sort of that set the scene. And I just remembered thinking about that sort of idea of the Great Lakes being invisible in the background beyond, you know, just sort of being a part of everyday life that you don't necessarily see when you live in this area. And I think that capturing that atmosphere, snowy, late at night after a show, was sort of the atmosphere that I was trying to go for on that song.

Lake Erie Come Home started with a bus ride that I took down the shoreline of Lake Erie from Buffalo, I forget to where, maybe to Cleveland or something like that. And just driving past rows and rows of old abandoned factories and smokestacks and railroad tracks that I probably hadn't seen a train in 20 years or longer. I guess, Buffalo and probably a lot of the other cities along Lake Erie have gone through all of these different cycles of industry and, you know, from being an Erie Canal town to a railroad town to a steel town. And then maybe sort of having developed a reputation as someplace that's in decline in more recent times. So that's kind of a lot of what we were thinking about with that song. A lot of those factories along the lakeshore are probably going to be lofts and things like that before too long. We're seeing a lot of that happen in Buffalo now, which is kind of interesting and cool.

0: We both write. We sometimes co-write and we sometimes write separately. I think Song for the Lighthouse Keeper was one. I definitely remember writing the lyrics to that one, but I think we collaborated quite a bit on the musical side of that song.
1: That song took a little while to form musically. In my mind, it always strikes me as kind of like akin to like a sea shanty. It has this kind of like minor key kind of sway to it that in for me was connected to the more kind of like melancholy side of how I feel about this area and like the shoreline and kind of what you were talking about, that bus ride. I've also taken that same bus ride many times, and I think there's a real kind of like heaviness to the area that's kind of like propped up against the shoreline of like a as you said, a like a beautiful but abused lake.
0: Song for the Lighthouse Keeper is a bit of a more hopeful song too, even though it's kind of dark and there's something kind of ominous about it, but it's, I don't know, I think it's a song more about feeling a little bit lost and looking for something, searching for something, and it kind of uses the idea of being lost at sea or lost on the lake and looking for a lighthouse as a metaphor.

0: Seven Lights, the most specific thing I can remember about where that song came from was the Seven Lights is a reference to this place we used to go camping in not quite in the Thousand Islands, but it was close by, up on the upper shore of Lake Ontario called Chimo Bay. And we'd camp there, and then if you looked across the bay, there was this long bridge in, what was that? Is that Brownsville?
1: I think it was Chimo.
0: In the town of Chimo. There was this long bridge that you could see at night just by the seven lights that were, each one I think was on like a pillar of the bridge. And so that's where that came from specifically. And the rest of the song is just kind of what I was feeling and going through at a personal moment in that time. Like looking out at that.

0: we do write a lot of melancholy songs. 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
1: Well, I think it's honest to be melancholy. If all I wrote was happy songs, I wouldn't trust them.
0: Yeah, nobody... I don't know. I get more out of a melancholy song than I do out of a happy song, so that tends to be what we write a lot, I think. Even our happy songs are a little bit sad.

0: tougholdbirdmusic.com. Thank you, Matthew and Nathan Corrigan. Tom E. Leonard is the executive producer of the Great Lakes Odyssey World. Sean Nethercott is the creative arts director. Nethercott Unlimited in Detroit, Michigan, backs this project. 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
2: 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That's today. I'm Raina Duris. 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
2: It was 40 years ago that this band played with U2 at the Amnesty International Tour at Giant Stadium. And at one point, this band ceremoniously handed over their instruments to U2 to complete one of their own songs. It was seen as kind of a passing of the rock and roll torch. It's The Police, Synchronicity 2.

You just heard U2's version of their song Stories for Boys from their 2023 collection Songs of Surrender. My conversation with U2 guitarist The Edge continues after the break. We'll talk about how his guitar playing has changed over the years. That's next on World Cafe.

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1: Just before the break there, you heard an encore of my 2023 session with The Edge, the guitarist from U2. Played that for you as we ramp up to our Sense of Place Dublin series that gets rolling tomorrow. When you really start to think about it, it's kind of wild just how many great musicians have come out of Ireland. Here are just a couple more, starting with The Cranberries, Linger.

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6: Hey, how's it going? I'm Rena Duras. You're listening to World Cafe. I was going to keep this a secret, but one of the artists you're going to hear in our Sense of Place Dublin series is a huge star. So big that his face was literally on a magazine in the very first shop I walked to when we got to Dublin. But we recorded him in this tiny, tiny little room. I'm talking about Dermot Kennedy, and I can't wait for you to hear it. Sense of Place Dublin launches with new sessions tomorrow. It runs for 2 weeks. It includes that new Dermot Kennedy session. But if you just cannot wait for that, here's one from his previous visit to the cafe from 2018 on Live from the Archives, Dermot Kennedy, An Evening I Will Not Forget.
7: When love was found, I kept my hope just like I'd hoped to. Then sang to the sea for feelings deep blue.

0: Uncle Tupelo with the long cut. And that is it for this edition of the World Cafe. Thanks so much. As always, it's such a pleasure and a joy to get to play some music for you. 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We produce it at WXPN at the University of Pennsylvania in Philadelphia. I'm Raina Duris. 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
5: 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That puts a wrap on the World Cafe for today, and the World Cafe will be back again on our airwaves kicking off at 1 o'clock tomorrow. And we will be starting up Northland Afternoon here with the sound check, a daily look at some music events happening around town, which is also available on our website at thenorth1033.org. And there you can find some more information about each of the shows mentioned. Once we get into the music, we'll be jumping back to 1983 with the Pretenders and their song Middle of the Road from the album Learning to Crawl. Following that, some music from The Head and the Heart. And before we get into all of that, programming on The North 103.3 is supported by the Great Northern Classic Rodeo. 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Three events for this Monday, August 24th. Kid Copter is playing at Billy's Bar. At Sir Ben's is Teague Alexi, and Cigarette Picnic is at Bent Paddle. If you've got a show and you want us to know, send us an email to info@thenorth1033.org. 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

You're tuning in to Northland Afternoon right here on the North 103.3. And that was The Head and the Heart in that song, Beg, Steal, Borrow, coming from the 2025 album Aperture. Before that, The Pretenders kicking off this 3 o'clock hour with Middle of the Road. And my name is Caitlin Brinza, spinning some tracks for your Monday until 5:30 tonight. Kicking off at 5:30 is In Business, followed by the Duluth City Council meeting at 6 p.m. In this first hour, we'll be hearing some music from Junior Wells. We have Sylvanesso in the mix, some music from Alabama Shakes as well. And we will be jumping back into the music here with that new single from Mina Moore, Heavy Load. Following that, some music from Robert Earl Keen and a track from Michaela Davis. All right here on the North 103.3.

0: This is Community Run Radio on the North 103.3, and you just heard from Michaela Davis and that song 1111 from the 2025 album Graceland Way. Robert Earl Keen before that with Feeling Good Again, and some Minnesota music to kick off that set. That was Mina Moore. And we have a few more tracks coming your way. We'll be hearing some music from Samantha Crane and the Night Shivers. We have Junior Wells in the mix. And coming up after a quick message is Tift Merritt and that song, Finest Feelings. All right here on the North, 103.3.
1: Nelson Mandela is president. People are trying new things. There are these youth groups that pop up. People are doing ballroom dancing, beauty pageants, drum majorettes.
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0: You're tuning in to Community Run Radio on the North 103.3. And that was Junior Wells, jumping back to 1970 with that album, Southside Blues Jam. And we heard that song, Stop Breaking Down. Samantha Crane and the Midnight Shivers before that with Get the Fever Out. And Tift Merritt kicking off that set. And we have a couple more tracks coming your way. We'll be hearing some music from Sylvanesso. We have the Talking Heads in the mix. And coming up after a quick message is the Womack Sisters from their self-titled album. And we'll be hearing that song, If I Let You. But before we get back into it, support for the North 103.3 comes from At Sarah's Table. 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And now, we'll get back to it here on The North.
1: 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The name is a direct nod to the station's physical music archive, which houses a collection of more than 13,000 vinyl records, and also reflects how the liquid is served. True to its title, this bright traditional German lager is packaged exclusively in kegs rather than cans or bottles. Just for the summer season, the North 103.3's Vinyl Tap collaborative brew is available on tap at Earth Rider's Cedar Lounge Tap Room.

You are tuning in to Northland Afternoon right here on the North 103.3. And that was Talking Heads and that song, And She Was. That comes from the 1985 album, Little Creatures. Before that, Sylvanesso and that song, Coffee, and the Womack Sisters kicking off that set. And we have three more tracks bringing us into the 4 o'clock hour. And in this final set, we'll be hearing some music from Dust Bowl Revival. We have Melissa Carper and Theo Lawrence in the mix. And right now, this is Another Life coming from Alabama Shake's latest album, I Must Be Dreaming. All right here on the North 103.3.

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3: 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Closing out that 3 o'clock hour was Melissa Carper and Theo Lawrence with that song, Good Luck to Ya, from their latest album, Having a Talk. Dust Bowl Revival before that in that track, Beside You, and Alabama Shakes kicking off that set. And we are going to be starting up the second hour of Northland Afternoon with Caroline Rose and that new single, Yip Yip Yow. Following that, some music from The Tubs. All right here on The North 103.3, your music connection.

This is Community Run Radio on the North 103.3, and that was the Tubbs from that new album, Hard Life, with the song, Who's Gonna Love You Now? Before that, kicking off the 4 o'clock hour was Caroline Rose with Yip Yip Yow. And my name is Caitlin Brinza. I hope your Monday is treating you well. I'll be spinning some songs for your afternoon soundtrack until 5:30 when In Business kicks off, followed by the Duluth City Council meeting at 6. In this hour, we'll be hearing some music from Coldplay. We also have Ye Vagabonds in the mix, Segments of Time, and so much more in between. And we'll be getting back into the music here with Murder by Death and their song Lose You, coming from the album released last year, Egg and Dart. Following that, some music from Lindy Ortega and Jordan Reiki, all right here on the North 103.3.

0: You're tuning in to the North on 103.3 FM, and we just heard that new song from Jordan Raikey called Enemies from the album A Safe Place to Be Wild. Before that, Lindy Ortega and the song Hard as This and Murder by Death kicking off that set. And the North 103.3 is supported by listeners like you and All Energy Solar, a Minnesota-based residential and commercial solar designer and installer, providing green turnkey energy solutions. 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And we have a couple more tracks coming your way, including some Minnesota music from Feeding Leroy. We also have Jason Isbell in the mix. And coming up after a quick message is Coldplay and that song, Politic, coming from the 2002 album, A Rush of Blood to the Head. All right here on the North 103.3, Community Run Radio.
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0: You're tuning in to Northland Afternoon right here on the North 103.3. And that was some Minnesota music from Feeding Leroy from that 2015 album, Love is a Gamble. And we heard that song, Better Shore. Before that, Jason Isbell with that track, Cover Me Up, and Coldplay starting off that set. And we have a few more tracks coming your way. We'll be hearing some music from Avett Patton. We also have Murren Bradley in the mix. And coming up after a quick message is the latest from Ye Vagabonds with that song, The Flood, coming from the album All Tied Together. All right here on the North, 103.3.
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You're tuning in to listener-supported radio on the North 103.3, and that was Avett Patton and that song Received from their self-titled album. Before that, we heard from Myrn Bradley and that song True Love Will Find You in the End, and Ye Vagabonds kicking off that set. And programming on the North is supported in part by the Minnesota Department of Public Safety, reminding you that speeders will pay a price, maybe the ultimate price. Please slow down. Extra speed patrols now on Minnesota roads. And we have four more tracks, bringing us into the final 30 minutes or so of Northland Afternoon for today. And in this set, we'll be hearing a new track from Danielle Ponder, closing out the hour with David Bowie. We have some music from Josh Ritter as well. And we will be jumping back into it with Segments of Time, coming from their self-titled album released in 2002. And we have that song, Song to the System, right here on the North 103.3. This is Northland Afternoon.

segments of time kicking off that four-song set. And Aspirus Health supports women's health in the Twin Ports community through providing care for each stage of a woman's life. More details at aspirus.org. And we are going to be beginning the last 30 minutes or so of Northland Afternoon for today with the Soundcheck, a daily look at some music events happening around town, which is also available on our website at thenorth1033.org. And there you can find some more information about each of the shows mentioned. Once we get into the music, we'll be hearing the latest from the Jayhawks and that song, Keeping Our Heads Above Water, from the Sanctuary Park album. Following that, some music from Tanari Wen, all right here on the North, 103.3. Check 1, 2, check, check. 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Three events for this Monday, August 24th. Kid Copter is playing at Billy's Bar. At Sir Ben's is Tegalexi. And Cigarette Picnic is at Bent Paddle. If you've got a show and you want us to know, send us an email to info@thenorth1033.org. 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

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Before that, the Jayhawks kicking off this 5 o'clock hour with that new song, Keeping Our Heads Above Water. And my name is Caitlin Brinza, spinning some tracks until 5:30 tonight. At 5:30 in business, we'll be kicking off. And the Duluth City Council meeting following that at 6. And we will be jumping back into the music here with Amy Winehouse and that song, Rehab. This is from the 2006 album, Back to Black. Following that, taking a trip back to 1977 with Earth, Wind, and Fire. All right here on the North 103.3.

0: That was Earth, Wind, and Fire right here on the North 103.3 with Serpentine Fire off of that album, All in All. Before that, Amy Winehouse kicking off this set with Rehab. And we have two more tracks bringing us to the end of Northland Afternoon for today, and we'll be hearing some new music from Casey Musgraves to close out the hour. And coming up after a quick message is Ed O'Brien and that song Teachers from the Blue Morpho album, all right here on listener-supported radio, The North.
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0: You're tuning in to Northland Afternoon right here on the North. And that was Kacey Musgraves with that new song, Loneliest Girl, from the album Middle of Nowhere. Before that, starting off this set was Ed O'Brien and that track, Teachers. And the North 103.3 receives support from Minnesota Power Employees Credit Union, which belongs to its members. 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
2: We're at 1432 North 8th Avenue East here in Duluth. A nice little neighborhood, a great part of our community, and this is a new addition to the community that is hopefully a part of the solution for what is facing our entire city. And not only Duluth, Superior, Wisconsin, Minnesota, but that is the need for more affordable housing. I'm Ken Bueller. This is In Business. Thank you for joining us. What we're going to talk about this week is how to improve the housing stock in a community like Duluth. Now think about it, if you're a business that's expanding and you want to hire employees, but there's no place for them to live, that's an impediment to your business. Finding those housing solutions is part of what Mayor Roger Reinhart said when we talked to him about needing 9,000 new places to live in the city of Duluth. The same thing in a smaller number is still a problem. Across the bridge in Superior, we talked to Mayor Jim Payne. This house here was put up by the One Roof Community Housing. It's a nonprofit organization that makes affordable living possible with homes like this. And we'll tour and show you what it's all about. And we'll also talk to some leaders of the city in development, like city planning and the head of DETA and a couple of city councilors, to talk about what's on the agenda coming up very shortly in city council on what might be some of the solution to the housing problem, which is a huge problem, not only here in Duluth Superior, but across the states and across the region and indeed across the country. And that's why we're talking about it this week on In Business. Welcome to In Business. I'm Ken Bueller. This week, we're looking at the housing in our region. Last week, we spoke with mayors of Duluth and Superior. After our interviews, we asked them about the housing challenges facing their communities. Here's what Mayor Payne and Mayor Reinhart had to say. This is In Business. We continue looking at the housing needs for the future. And with us is Mayor Roger Reinhart, the Honorable Mayor of Duluth, and the Honorable Jim Payne, the Mayor of Superior. Obviously, the two communities are facing a similar situation. I know you made this a campaign issue when you were running 2 years ago. So, Mayor Reinhart, what do you see as the future for housing? How big a need is it? And how does your administration look at it?
3: I mean, critical need for Duluth. You know, we're finally growing again as a community after nearly six decades of stagnation, but we haven't kept up on the housing side. So you've seen that dramatic increase in both rents and housing prices. So our approach really is kind of that abundant strong towns approach of all the kinds in all the places. We know that we have to be able to do housing at scale again, something we've not done for a number of decades. So we look at things like the former Lester Park Golf Course, downtown, the former Central High School site as opportunities to add substantial numbers of units. And we know through our Maxfield housing study that we did just last year that we need 9,000 new housing units just in the city of Duluth by the year 2035.
2: Where's the potential best located for this development?
3: You know, if I had to pick one of those areas I mentioned, it would be downtown. The residential population downtown also helps us create the downtown of the future. Downtowns once were retail, then commercial and professional, and their future is residential. We're seeing that across the country, and we certainly see the opportunity in downtown Duluth to add as many as 1,500 new residential units.
2: Mayor Payne, Superior, is it facing a similar situation?
4: Yes, absolutely. The Twin Ports are really one community, and while we've seen real challenges with affordability of housing, on the one hand, it's good news that Duluth and Superior are places that people want to live, and that's increasing our value, but we have to provide housing for people to live there. And if you want to have affordable housing, the only solution is you have to invest in affordable housing, and that means investing directly in the programs that provide housing to the people that are being priced out of the market right now. And so we're going to keep investing, of course, in market incentives that increase the overall supply of housing, but also targeted incentives in things like land trust, rent-controlled apartments, and new small home development.
2: Superior is blessed with wide open spaces, more so than Duluth with a hill. Where do you see development potential in your community?
4: Actually, I think it's best if you do infill development the closer to your downtown core or neighborhood business districts. Density is not the solution to everything, but it does improve the commerce and the culture of your neighborhoods when you have more people living there. If you want to have good neighborhoods, you have to have good neighbors, and that means investing in the places where people already live and making those places better.
2: The Honorable Mayor Jim Payne from Superior and the Honorable Roger Reiner, Mayor of Duluth, are joining us to talk about housing and the need for it in the future and now on In Business. We spoke with Eric Forsman, Duluth City Councilor at Large, and Wendy Derwachter, Duluth City Councilor for District 1, to get their perspectives on housing and an important vote coming up.
5: My question to you is, how important is that housing complement to the future of Duluth?
6: It's critical. Housing is really the linchpin as far as all of the other things we want to do in this community. If you think about our employers that are growing, many of them could add a second or third shift at our manufacturers, aviation, healthcare, if we had the workforce to do it. And the workforce would be here if we had the housing to accommodate them. And so that 9,000 number that you brought up, Ken, is really the Maxfield study that we get every few years within the city of Duluth. And it shows we have significant progress we've made over the last 6 years on housing. We've added about 1,500 units, but we need to add sixfold of that to be able to keep up over the next 10 years of what they're projecting.
5: How do you feel it's best that we could do that?
6: Well, first of all, I try to think about things in terms of common sense. So the city's role in housing is to have safe housing and to set consistent, applicable rules that encourage development. And we have done both of those things. So we just took up the first comprehensive overhaul of our housing code in the last 15 years earlier this summer. So the council approved sweeping changes to help try to make housing development easier and more financially affordable for developers. And then we also want to incentivize new types of housing that we don't have as much of, like townhomes. We have significant need for senior housing specifically in the community, is what some of our studies have shown. And so we're trying to make it easier and legal to build that type of housing in Duluth neighborhoods.
5: What can the city do, and what has the city done, to try to alleviate some of the housing shortages that exist?
7: Well, I think the city should put a little more focus on developing our blighted properties and our empty spaces downtown, on our cemented spaces that we already have. I think perhaps the city could consider an incentive for renovation of, say, Central Hillside to expand on empty lots and help beautify existing lots.
5: Is this a huge problem, a growing problem, or do you see this as something that's always been around, or is it changed?
7: I think it's always been around. One thing that the city could do is encourage the universities to increase their student housing to alleviate existing housing so that we can have first-time home buyers. We can have working families can afford a house as well.
5: In Business is going to take a short break from the studio and travel out to the Mansion District of Duluth. These were the homes built by some of the early entrepreneurs and the barons of industry. These are some of the mansions that they built in this part of the city. For instance, Joseph Lee Cotton in 1908 built what is now the Cotton Mansion. And across the street, William Olcott, his good friend, by the way, built in 1908 the Olcott Mansion. These then became some of the very first B&Bs in Duluth, bed and breakfast. That's what it took to start one. You had to have a big mansion like this with rooms and opulence that you couldn't see or appreciate unless you were a short-term rental customer. Now a B&B could be right next door to your house, or maybe just down the block. Now, some say that's a problem, because every time a B&B takes a house that could be for a family and turns it into short-term rental, you lose a part of the housing stock. And if you're trying to increase your housing stock, well, that can be a problem. And that's a problem facing the Duluth City Council that we'll talk about next on In Business.
6: There's currently a City Council moratorium on changing single-family dwellings into short-term rentals. That expires in September, and the council is looking at now making that a permanent ban so that a homeowner who owns a house just couldn't flip it into a short-term rental. What do you think about that?
7: I think it is a necessary idea, a necessary precaution. I spoke with Life Safety yesterday to learn a little bit more, and we want our neighborhoods to feel like neighborhoods and not like little pockets of tourism. However, I also have spoken with some BDU rental owners, and I do have a concern that we're putting a negative message about the people that are running Airbnbs. There are very responsible Airbnbs operating in our city, and I think it's great that some of them will keep their, many of them will keep their licenses. And so we do want to be careful not to villainize the Airbnb owners. There are, of course, illegal and irresponsible ones, too, that we want to crack down on and eliminate. But I think it's important to implement this ban while not creating too much of a negative message toward the Airbnb owners. I also think people will be less interested in Airbnb rentals if the hotels will work on decreasing their price. I know a lot of people who choose, they have the means, but they choose not to stay overnight in Duluth. They come up for the day and they don't spend the rest of their tax dollars here because hotel prices are so high.
6: So the Airbnb VRBO topic has been a big one for the entire time that I've been on the council, and it's confusing. There's lots of different terminology that's thrown out. Short-term rental by city code is really anything less than 30 days. So that could be a variety of different types of housing. You think about Airbnb, you think about traveling nurses, people who need temporary housing as they're coming into the workforce and into the community. All those things kind of fit into that bucket. And as we think about more of that vacation style housing, which people enjoy, I mean, I've used Airbnbs when I've gone to other communities, and it's a great way to experience a community, but we also want to protect our neighborhoods. So as we look at the future of Duluth housing as it relates to this topic, you know, we've only got about 200 licensed housing units that are in that category, but we have about 400 plus that are illegal. And so it's really, I think, the first priority is to crack down on the ones that aren't following the rules and aren't going through our licensing process. There's some safety concerns that comes from that. So we're looking at updating those. We're also looking at how can we protect our core neighborhoods so that they are not experiencing too much density of these different types of vacation rentals. But also, I think about the people who have played by the rules, who have bought properties, who have invested in them, who have gotten licensed, and we want to protect those people's pathway to having their ability to have a short-term rental license as well, as long as they're good actors. And the only reason we did the temporary was because we knew we were going to change the rules somehow, some way, and we wanted to be able to pause and not have a lot of influx of, you know, a massive amount of applications under the current rules and end up with neighborhoods that have all different sorts of vacation rentals. I haven't made my mind up one way or the other on the idea of should we permanently ban any single family homes in the future of being vacation rentals. You know, 200 out of 35,000 units is really statistically insignificant, but it can be a big deal if you have a bad actor in your neighborhood who's not playing by the rules, who's letting parties go late in the night, all the things. And we're not, one thing that's clear is we're not doing enforcement like we should be right now. And so we are looking at major changes to funding those through increased fees, through having our life safety department and the fire department take over the enforcement aspect, and to really have an easy reporting policy so that if you've got a problem child next to you, you can report them easily and we can make sure we take those licenses away. All those things I'm on board with. We'll see about the permanent ban.
2: Next, we also spoke with Duluth's Planning and Economic Development Department and the Duluth Economic Development Authority about housing here in the city.
5: In Business This Week is taking an in-depth look at the need for housing in our communities, not just in Duluth Superior, but across Minnesota, Wisconsin, and indeed across the country. As communities grow, housing hasn't always kept up, and that's created some problems. That's what we're here to talk about at Duluth City Hall with the director of DEDA, the Duluth Economic Development Administration, and of course also is Ben Van Tassel. He is the head of city planning here for the city of Duluth. The mayor talked to us last week, said we need 9,000 new homes. How are we going to do that?
7: Great question. I think that's a multi-prong approach, Ken. When we have such an intensive need, we're going to have to look at a lot of different ways to fill that need. And so that includes looking at what our available land inventory is, what is out there that might be available for redevelopment. The thing that we say often is in Duluth, it might be open for a reason. So some of those pose challenges with things like contaminated soil, et cetera, bedrock, right? Whatever that might look like. But also taking a look at those existing properties that might have served another purpose. We think of downtown. There's a lot of office buildings that might be better suited to serve housing in the future. So that will be another large opportunity as well. So just looking across our city and finding ways to add more and different types of housing.
5: And what contributions would DEDA make to that?
7: Yeah, so DEDA is a development partner in a variety of ways. Sometimes that's simply working with developers to say, here's some available land that you might be interested in. Sometimes that might be helping facilitate a sale through St. Louis County. And sometimes that's coming to the table with financial support. So that might look like things like tax increment financing or helping connect them to resources through the state and otherwise.
5: Ben, one of the things that Tricia just mentioned was a redevelopment of existing property. Now, this week, the Duluth City Council takes up the rather controversial reuse of the Lester Park Golf Course. Planning is saying go with the plan that was developed over the 1 year that it took to take a look at the possibilities for that space. What does that mean, and how does that work into this plan?
8: We believe housing has a future at the site of Lester Golf Course. The plan resulted in a recommendation of about three quarters of the land being open space, and the other quarter of the land being more appropriate for housing development, and more specifically, dense housing development. We think that the site, which is roughly 60 plus acres, can hold up to 700 to 900 units of housing out on that side of town.
5: That would be a major change. Opponents of that have said that the infrastructure to support that many new families and that kind of dense population might be difficult. Did the plan look beyond just what the Lester Park Golf Course property has, but what feeds in and out of it?
8: Yes, infrastructure and the cost of that was a big part of the study. In fact, that is why housing and development is focused toward the bottom of the site, to really utilize the infrastructure as much as possible. And so housing and dense housing towards the bottom of the site will do that. As infrastructure costs increased exponentially as you started to go up into the site. So infrastructure, its cost was definitely played a role in that split between development and open space.
5: And the opponents are going to want to know, what's the plan for the open space?
8: So what a land use study does is it takes a big picture look at what the use of the land will be. So once it is formally designated as open space, then it'll be an opportunity for our community, the city, to go through a process to drill down into more detail about what that activity might look like. Is it natural spaces? Are there recreation opportunities? That sort of thing. So that's kind of a next step in the process for that top part of the site. Earlier this summer, we adjusted our unified development chapter of the city code, which outlines all zoning rules, and simplified and made certain changes that will help make development easier. There were certain changes to setbacks, height requirements, a number of other things that we had heard over the last couple of years that were making it difficult for projects to get started in the city. And so those changes will be coming into effect here later this month. And we're excited to see what new projects come in and are able to get started because of those changes.
9: Trisha Hobbs is the head of DETA, the Economic Development Authority for the city of Duluth. Ben Van Tassel is the city planner. One last question. Can we do 9,000 homes? New residents, whether they be apartments, whether they be condominiums, whether they be single family dwellings, starting homes, or duplexes, or ADUs for that matter?
7: That's a great question. And without having a crystal ball, it's hard to say, right? There's so many factors that go into that, the least of which isn't just available land to be able to do that, but also what the market looks like and what that financing looks like, right? And so I do think what we can do and what we can commit to is being very thoughtful and strategic in the housing development that we see in the future. A big need is really diversifying the products that we have, senior housing being a great example. And so that's a space where our team is spending a lot of time, is figuring out how do we provide responsive senior housing. Some folks might not be surprised to hear there are several locations in the area that have a five-year wait list for people to get into these much needed types of housing. And so that's really our focus, is looking at where is the greatest need. And when you think about senior family housing, those folks are maybe vacating a single family home that they've lived in for such a long time, so someone else can come in and bring their family in, and we're able to open up housing that way. And so we really want to be strategic and thoughtful. And so that is what we can commit to over the next 10 years, is thinking about building complete neighborhoods so that you can go into your starter home in this neighborhood that you love and where you build relationships, and also find maybe your final home as well. And so that's something that we're really committed to, and we hope folks will get to see you here in the next 10 years.
9: Trisha Hobbs is the head of the Duluth Economic Development Authority, and Ben Van Tassel is the city planner for the city of Duluth. And this is In Business.
4: There are also local organizations working to make housing more affordable. Our final story looks at one nonprofit that's helping making homeownership possible for more and more people here in Duluth.
9: We're inside the house at 1432 North 8th Avenue East here in Duluth. We're joined by Jeff Corey. Jeff is the CEO of One Roof Community Housing. And they own this house for a very short period of time, but yet a long period of time. And we're going to talk about that. Jeff, thanks for being on In Business.
10: Happy to be here. Thanks, Ken.
9: Jeff, let's start off with the overview of what is One Roof Community Housing, how long it's been around, and what it does for the community to get people into houses.
10: Yeah, One Roof is the product of a merger, actually, that happened in 2012 between Northern Communities Land Trust and Daybird Housing Services of Duluth. So we have several lines of business. The house we're standing in is one of our main ones, single-family homeownership development, specifically the Community Land Trust. We also develop multifamily housing, so Brewery Creek Apartments is an example of a recent project in town that has come online that we were the developer of. We do lending for home repair and also for down payment assistance, and we do home buyer education and counseling to help folks get prepared for purchasing a home. And then the last program that we have is the Tenant-Landlord Connection, which does education, troubleshooting, and mediation if need be for both tenants and landlords. And then the last bit of business we have is we have a small construction company that does the renovation work for our acquisition rehab community land trust homes, and that organization is called Common Ground Construction.
9: And that leads us to where we are right now at 1432 North 8th Avenue East here in Duluth, in a brand new beautiful home that was specially built. Tell us for whom this house is intended.
10: Yeah, so this is a community land trust home. It is intended for folks that earn 80% or less of the area median income in Duluth. So that's probably, somewhere between $40,000 and $60,000 of annual income. And Yeah, that's we put the house on the market and we give folks a 1 week waiting period to make offers, and then we take a look at the offers that came in and pick the family that's most suitable. All the offers are the same dollar amount, so there's no bidding wars. It's more about matching the family to the right house.
11: So the house is valued at $360,000, even though it costs much more to build. You're selling it for $186,000, $175,000 difference. How does that transmit to the next owner, and you still own the land? Explain that.
10: Yeah, so we're a community land trust organization, right? So we've got just about 400 community land trust homes. We'll hit 400 by the end of the year that we've developed mostly in the Duluth area, also some in Grand Marais and Grand Rapids. The way that it works is like this. We develop a house, raise a bunch of money to bring that price down to what a family that earns 80% of the area median income and below can afford, and we put it on the market for that price. Family agrees to buy the house for that price, and they agree that when they sell the house, it will be available to and affordable to another income eligible buyer. And so at that point in time, we run the resale formula that's in the lease for the land, and that resale formula gives that family what they paid for the house plus 25% of how much it grew in value while they lived there. So if we take this house and we say it's selling now for $185,000, let's say that they stay 5 years and it's worth another $100,000 more than it is today. 25% of that is $25,000. The resale price would be $210,000. So it's a way to build some equity, certainly, and it's a way to keep the housing affordable for other buyers. We've done over 250 resales of these homes. So because we do it this way, a lot more families have benefited.
11: Jeff Corey is our guest. He is the CEO of One Roof Community Housing here at Duluth. We're talking about starter homes for families on maybe the lower income or those with the trajectory, as you said. Is it difficult for people to start a new home purchase in this economy?
10: It is. Yeah. For a couple of reasons. One is the price of housing is outstripping incomes, right? So the housing costs for rental and ownership are going up faster than incomes are. So that if you think of a line graph over time, it just makes it harder to make the homes affordable, right? Whether it's a rental house or ownership situation. The other thing that's really tricky is that the costs of building are going up dramatically. So this house costs roughly $140,000 more to develop than it's worth when you're done. So if you were just trying to develop this for the market, you have a $140,000 problem on your hands. If you're developing it for folks that we're serving, then it's a $280,000 problem, right? Or something in that range. So yeah, it just doesn't pencil out.
11: And that, you said, was one of the reason for the home market being broken.
10: Yeah, it's not a sustainable trajectory that we're on, that what it costs to create housing is more than it's worth, and the value of the housing is even rising faster than what people can afford. So it's almost like a double bind, right? Like there's a production issue and then there's a valuation issue, and it all kind of comes back to incomes. If incomes were higher, that would help, right? But the cost of production is higher than the what people can afford to pay.
11: Jeff Corey is the CEO of One Roof Housing here in Duluth. We're in one of their spec homes that is going to soon have a new family move in, thanks to the cooperation of state, federal, and local funding to build this beautiful home. And it's all a part of what One Roof Community Housing does. And this is In Business.
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0: 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And a smidge before 6 in the p.m., just by a few seconds here. This is Jeff Carmack hanging out with you for just a little bit. And we should be joining the Duluth City Council meeting that's supposed to start at 6. I'll tell you, though, the website has not popped up in the proper way as of yet. We'll see what happens here. One thing I want to let you know, and this is kind of developing here. It's kind of cool. The North 103.3, we are continuing our big summer of music as we partner with the Minnesota State Fair to give our listeners a chance to win passes to Sierra Farrell's Heavy Pedal Tour featuring Tanya Tucker at the Minnesota State Fair on Sunday, August 30th on the Grandstand Stage. You can listen throughout the day tomorrow and the next day and maybe even the next day for a few chances.

Tuesday night, chance of showers and thunderstorms before 10 p.m. Then looks like there's a chance pretty much throughout the night. Otherwise, partly cloudy, a little around 63. Your Wednesday, slight chance of showers with thunderstorms also possible after 4 p.m. Otherwise, mostly sunny and a high near 78. And then Wednesday night, mostly clear, low around 59, and a northwest wind 5 to 10 miles per hour with gusts as high as 15. As we get into Thursday and into the weekend, looks like we got a lot of sun and highs in the 70s, lows in the 50s. Current conditions around the area, Duluth on top of the hill, 69 degrees. Down at the harbor, and sunny in 69, I should say. Down at the harbor, mostly sunny in 68. Hibbing checking in at most sunny in 74, and Two Harbors is partly sunny in 70. Rolling down the interstate, Cloquet checking in, mostly sunny in 73. Moose Lake is partly sunny and 79, and Hinkley is partly sunny and 81. And then over in Wisconsin, Superior checking in, mostly sunny in 68. Ashland, partly sunny and 72. And Hayward, partly sunny and 73. Well, let's see here. And I'm going to see if it is available here. Well, it appears that, and now the agenda's gone, it appears that the Duluth City Council, duluthmn.gov, where we get our city council feed from, is experiencing technical difficulties. So with that, I think I'm going to go into Highway 61 Revisited and possibly come out if the Duluth City Council gets their web go. I know it's not us because I literally just read you the weather. So anyhow, all right, let's get into Highway 61. Maybe we'll see what happens. 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

Out of the John Bushy studio here at 103.3 The North, you're traveling along Highway 61, revisited with your host, Miriam. You just heard That Lucky Old Sun, a 1949 classic. It was very popular at the time, the music by Beasley Smith, words by Haven Gillespie, and it was originally recorded by Frankie Lane, also by Ray Charles in 1963. I'm going to be playing some tunes from the latter side of Bob Dylan's catalog today. So just sit back and enjoy the crooning tunes. We'll carry on here with How Deep Is the Ocean?

A Beautiful Spirit on the Water. Before that was Maybe You'll Be There, and that set started off with How Deep Is the Ocean. This is Highway 61 Revisited on the North 1033, streaming online at thenorth1033.org. On June 19th, 2020, Bob Dylan released his 39th studio album. And here is off of that, which is Rough and Rowdy Ways, here is Mother of Muses.

daddy outlived my life by far. Mother amuses, unleash your wrath.

Some enchanted evening, and I was completely transported to that enchanted evening just now. And before that, Stardust. So some enchanted evenings sprinkled with stardust. You're traveling along Highway 61, revisited here on the North 103.3. On June 2nd, 2023, Bob Dylan released his 40th studio album, Shadow Kingdom, which was his second full soundtrack. Shadow Kingdom is a 2021 concert film. It features Bob Dylan and is directed by Israeli-American filmmaker Alma Harel. It was shot on a sound stage in Santa Monica, California, over 7 days in 2021 while Bob Dylan was sidelined from his never-ending tour because of the COVID-19 pandemic. So it's interesting. You can check this out. You can see it on Apple TV Plus and other streaming services. The film features Dylan and a group of masked musicians performing 13 songs from the first half of Dylan's career in this kind of intimate club-like setting. And some viewers really expected it to be like a live concert, but it is a film. It's a stylized black and white art film. There are pre-recorded set pieces, and it received rave reviews. So check it out. Let me know what you think. And I'm going to play a couple of songs off of that, although the songs are most of them from earlier in his career. They're rearranged here and pretty cool. But this track I'm going to play right now is Sierra's Theme.

What was it you wanted? Tell me again so I'll know. What's happening in there? What's going on in your show? What was it you wanted? Could you say it again? I'll be back in a minute.

there's a scenery changing. Am I getting it wrong? Is the whole thing going backwards? Are they playing a song? Where were you when it started? Do you want it for free? But was it you wanted?

You can see this is a really great set, Shadow Kingdom there. Check that release out. Check out the film also for a nice, sultry experience. That was The Wicked Messenger. Before that, What Was It You Wanted? And the set started off with Sierra's Theme. Three off of Bob Dylan's latest release, 40th studio album. I mean, wow. The soundtrack to Shadow Kingdom. I'm going to go back into our studio releases here. This is I Could Have Told You on the North 103.3.

Beyond the Horizon. Before that, Where Are You? And the set started off with I Could Have Told You. It's been a nice journey here exploring the croony, swoony songs of Bob Dylan and his remakes of standards. Really nice to hear these latter years. So beautiful. I'll close out the show today here with It's Funny to Everyone But Me. Thank you so much for tuning in to the Highway 61 Revisited today and every weekend, Saturdays and Mondays on the North 103.3. And I'll catch you on the flip side.